0: going stalwart Paul Papalia when the Labor caucus meets early this afternoon. Mr Pastorelli won the safe Labor seat of Lansdale at the last state election and was parachuted into the role as Cabinet Secretary. Reporter Gary Adsett says Kimberley MP Davina Diana is expected to step into the Secretary role and avoid a messy factional fight.
1: He's from the right, Davina Diana's from the left, the ANWU. She'll become a Cabinet Secretary. That's a pretty good achievement and she'll be more than happy with that, given that it probably means that she'll be in the Cabinet next time around.
0: A South West Sydney mayor is raising concerns about plans to upgrade a train station in his area because it has a history of flooding. The state government says it is aware of the issue, which affects parts of Carramar Station where a lift is planned to be built. It says the project will be developed to mitigate flood risks. But Fairfield Mayor Frank Carboni says the government needs to explore other options.
2: This is an area where Prospect Creek overflows. All they have to do is build it like any other train station, that is with an overpass, with two lifts on the side.
0: And more than 60 e-bikes and scooters have been seized in the first week of Queensland's e-mobility crackdown. Under new laws, which became effective on July 1st, riders face hefty fines for drink riding, speeding and not wearing a helmet. So far, police have seized 63 e-mobility devices and dished out more than 250 fines. The Australian dollar is buying 69.4 US cents. This is Air News. France is the first team to qualify for the World Cup semi-finals, beating Morocco 2-0. Golden Boot leader Kylian Mbappe scoring his eighth goal of the tournament in the 60th minute.
3: Mbappe! Simply irrepressible!
0: Thanks to SBS for that audio. Ousmane Dembélé then slotting a second just 6 minutes later. France will now face the winner of tomorrow's clash between Spain and Belgium. Fremantle remain clear at the top of the AFL ladder after their come-from-behind win last night over the Sydney Swans. Alan Baskin reports.
4: After trailing for the first three quarters, the Dockers found their mojo late in the game to overpower the Swans 111-73 in the opening match of round 18. Frio's Murphy Reid has told Fox Footy it was good to come back from last week's loss to GWS.
5: We reviewed that game pretty quickly. It's obviously a five-day break, so it was a quick turnaround and yeah, we just got so keen to come. We love playing in front of this crowd on the Thursday night and I'm glad we delivered for them.
4: Tonight it's Collingwood against North Melbourne at Docklands. Alan Baskin, Air Sport.
0: And Tamika Upton has made history, becoming the first NRLW player to score 50 tries. She scored the final try of the match, with the Broncos edging out the Sharks by 6 points last night. Upton says they had to work hard to make it back-to-back wins.
6: I think our forwards are incredible. Sharks have got an incredible pack, so we knew that coming in, and I think our girls did a really good job.
0: Australian Independent Radio News.
7: Taking a look at the weather now from the Department of Meteorology for today, Friday, the 10th day of July. We're looking at sunny conditions, a slight chance of a shower in the afternoon, light winds, overnight temperatures falling to between 7 and 13, with daytime temperatures reaching the low to mid-20s. And taking a peep at Saturday, it looks like it's going to be mostly sunny. A chance of an early morning fog, a slight chance of a shower in the north in the late morning and afternoon, a near zero chance of rain elsewhere. Light winds with overnight temperatures falling to between 6 and 12, with daytime temperatures reaching the low to mid-20s.
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9: 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The Animals, Don't Let Me Be Misunderstood, Creedence Clearwater Revival, Hey Tonight, then Player, Baby Come Back.

Now, I just want to bring you another reminder, because the applications for fledgling strings is closing at 5 p.m. on Saturday the 11th. So that is the Rockhampton Fledglings Junior String Orchestra. Music director Fiona Dobson reminds talented young string musicians from Rockhampton and Yeppoon that new registrations for the orchestra close this Saturday, the 11th of July. Now, Fiona said the junior orchestra was open to all young players of school age who have some music reading skills, have been playing their instruments for at least 1 year, and wish to gain further performance experience. Now, the applications, again, I'll mention, for the fledgling strings must be in by 5 p.m. on Saturday, the 11th of July, and auditions will be held on Saturday, the 18th of July, in the Rockhampton Youth Orchestra Room, that is at 1.3 Level 1 Walter Reed Cultural Centre on the corner of Eastern Derby Street, Rockhampton. So please get that deadline if you're looking to be part of this wonderful opportunity. Contact Fiona Dobson on 0409 053 382. I'll repeat that for you: 0409 053 382, or call Ivan Richardson on 0417 559 990, or you can visit the Rockhampton Youth Orchestra website to do any downloading regarding the application form. So remember, Saturday, 5 p.m. on the 11th of July, and that is this Saturday. So that is why I'm bringing you that final reminder, because when you're young and you're putting a lot of work in, it's a really good idea to stay really, really up with what is happening.

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1: bang it,
0: press it,
1: push it,
0: throw it in a kanga bin, squash it,
1: wedge it,
0: stuff it,
1: mulch it,
0: punch it,
1: crunch it,
0: throw

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0: I'm secretary to the senior executive of a very big company. Of course, I can't tell you his real name, but I'll call him Ben Seaton. While I'm about it, I'd better change my name, too. I think June Morrison will do. When all this took place, I'd been Mr. Seaton's secretary for 2 years. I liked him and I admired him, which is not to say I was in love with him. For one thing, he was a married man, although I knew he and his wife weren't very happy. Secretaries can't help finding out these things. Not that Mr. Seaton ever discussed his private life with me. We were just a boss and secretary who understood each other very well. Life was going along very smoothly until I got a telephone call one evening. I was sitting up reading in my little bachelor girl flatette when the phone rang. Hello?
1: Is that Miss Morrison?
0: Speaking.
1: It's Mrs. Seaton here.
0: Oh, yes, Mrs. Seaton.
1: I'm speaking for my husband. He wants to know if you can come out to our home immediately.
0: Oh, well, I...
1: He said you told him you were doing nothing tonight.
0: Yes. But why does he want me, Mrs. Seaton?
1: He's just received an important cable which he has to decode. He must prepare an answer tonight. And apparently he needs your assistance. He says he's sure you won't mind.
0: Oh. Well, yes, yes, that'll be quite all right, Mrs. Seaton.
1: Well, Mr. Seaton said you're to take a taxi and the firm will pay for it. What time can he expect you, Miss Morrison?
0: I should be there within half an hour.
1: You know where to come?
0: Yes, I know the address.
1: All right. I'll tell him to expect you. See you later, Miss Morrison. Goodbye.
0: Goodbye. I was rather annoyed at having my peaceful evening disturbed, but I knew Mr. Seaton had been expecting a cable, and he always had difficulty in decoding them. I managed to get a taxi right away, and it wasn't long before I arrived at the Seaton home. I went up to the front door and rang the bell. Good evening, Mr. Seaton.
2: Oh. Hello, June. What do you want?
0: Some work, I suppose.
2: Work?
0: There is a cable to decode.
2: Oh, really? Well, it was good of you to come along. Come in.
0: Thank you.
2: We'll go into my study. Just in here. Now, let's have a look at this cable.
0: Better let me work it out for you.
2: All right. Open it up.
0: Well, where is it? Somewhere on this desk?
2: What are you talking about, June?
0: The cable.
2: Well, you've got it.
0: Well, I don't understand.
2: I presume you brought the cable with you.
0: How could I?
2: Well, didn't it arrive after I left the office?
0: I don't know when it arrived. You've got it here.
2: What on earth are you talking about?
0: Mrs. Seaton rang me and said you wanted me here urgently to help you with the cable.
2: Oh, that's nonsense. My wife is away.
0: Away?
2: Yes, she's staying with her sister for a few days. I'm batching. She rang me tonight and...
0: Did you tell her that you were expecting a cable?
2: Oh, yes, I think I did mention it.
0: Well, I haven't got the cable.
2: Well, I thought that you'd been good enough to bring it along.
0: Someone's having a joke. But I can assure you your wife telephoned me. She said you told her I was doing nothing tonight.
2: Oh, yes, I did mention that, too.
0: Why should you?
2: She made some joking remark about my being lonely, and I said I was, and then she asked me if my pretty secretary was doing anything tonight.
0: Well, why did she ring me up and tell me all that nonsense about the cable?
2: It may not be a joke. I have an idea it's one of Mari's dirty little schemes.
0: What do you mean?
2: You've got to get out of here.
0: But I...
2: Listen.
0: There's someone out there in the passage.
2: Go through there, into that alcove.
0: But what...
2: Do as I say. Stay there and don't move.
0: Hello, Ben.
2: What? Mari, what are you doing here?
0: I thought I'd come home and give you a surprise, Ben.
2: Well, it certainly is a surprise. You didn't mention it on the phone.
0: I didn't intend to come home then, but my brother took me to the pictures. We were bored, so we left the show and decided to come on here. Come in, Lester.
2: Hello, Lester. It's a long time since I've seen you.
3: Yes, Ben. I'm very glad to see you again.
2: Can I get you something to drink?
3: Oh, I wouldn't mind.
2: Come on, then. We'll all go into the sitting room.
0: No, that's not necessary, Ben. You always keep bottles and glasses in here. I'll get a drink for you, Lester.
2: I'd prefer to go into the sitting room.
0: Oh, nonsense. We mustn't disturb you at your work. We'll just have a quick drink here.
2: Oh, but this room is so beastly untidy, it'll be a change to get out of it.
0: Oh, it's terribly stuffy. Got all the windows closed. I'll open the window in the alcove.
2: No, leave things alone. I like it that way.
0: Don't be so grumpy. I insist on opening the window, and I... Ben, there's someone in here. It's a woman. Ben!
4: I'm here because you sent for me, Mrs. Seaton.
0: Why, you're Mrs. Morrison, Ben's secretary.
2: You got her here by a trick, Mari.
0: So this is what happens when I'm away. I'm glad Lester's here with me to see this.
2: And how much did you pay him to come along?
4: Mr. Seaton, will you please explain what this means?
0: I'm the one who should have an explanation. I come home unexpectedly, and I find my husband's secretary hiding in his study.
4: You sent for me.
0: Sent for you? Well, if that's the case, why did you have to hide?
4: Mr. Seaton told me to.
0: I'm quite sure he did. You'll be a witness to that, Lester?
3: Certainly, Mari. How long's this been going on? Well, I really think
2: you
3: should be...
2: Get out of my house, you little rat!
0: Violence won't help you, Ben. I've suspected this for a long time.
2: You've deliberately trapped this girl so that you could get a divorce.
0: I shall certainly start proceedings for divorce and name this woman as co-respondent.
4: Oh, no. No, you can't.
0: I can and will. Come on, Lester. I don't intend to stay in this house another moment.
3: Well, I should think not. Oh,
4: stop them, Mr. Seaton. You can't let them go away thinking that.
2: They don't think it, June. We've been the victims of a deliberate conspiracy.
4: But she telephoned me.
2: Can you prove that? I mean, was anyone with you when you received the call?
4: No.
2: There is someone else in my wife's life. I don't know who it is. Some time ago, she asked me for a divorce and I refused. Now she's gone her own way about getting one.
4: But why should I be involved?
2: There must be some way out of this, June. I can't quite see what it is, though. Just give me a little time to think it over. We'll talk about it in the office tomorrow.
4: Well, under these circumstances, I can't come to the office again.
2: You must. The only way is to try and behave as if this never happened. If you stay away, it may seem like an admission of guilt.
4: A few minutes later, I went home. But I can assure you I didn't sleep that night. I realized how neatly I'd been trapped, and I couldn't see any way out of it. The next morning I went to the office as usual. Sometime later, Mr. Seaton sent for me.
2: Come in, June.
4: Have you found a way out, Mr. Seaton? Have you done anything?
2: I'm going to see my lawyers this morning.
4: Oh. Does that mean I'll have to go to court?
2: Well, I don't know yet. But we'll fight this case up to the hilt.
4: Well, that doesn't help me very much. I'll still get all the unpleasant publicity.
2: Excuse me. Hello. I can't see him. I can't see anyone. I don't care how urgent it is. No. Tell him anything you like. I'm engaged. Brian Campbell. Thinks because he went to school with me, he can come barging in here any time he likes. Now, about this unfortunate business, June. I'll see my lawyer and tell him that it was a conspiracy. Perhaps you'd better come along with me.
4: I don't know what to do.
5: Ben, I've got to talk to you.
2: Get out, Brian. Didn't they tell you that I couldn't be disturbed?
5: Well, I've got to disturb you. It concerns your wife.
2: What about her?
5: I've been a swine, and I may as well admit it now.
2: What the devil are you talking about?
5: I've been in love with Mari for a long time.
2: What?
5: She tried to get you to divorce her so we could get married, but you refused.
2: Do you mean to tell me
5: Let me finish. Mari said she could arrange for a divorce herself. This morning she came to see me and told me what she'd done. Boasted of her cleverness. But I won't tolerate it. It's the dirtiest scheme I've ever heard. Deliberately involving this girl here.
2: Well,
5: I told Mari I'd come straight here and tell you the truth. As far as I'm concerned, it's all over between us. I certainly couldn't marry a woman who'd thought up a filthy scheme like that.
2: Thanks, Brian.
5: Well, that's all I've got to say. Now you can kick me downstairs, break my neck, or do whatever you like.
2: I'd like to make you a present of my wife.
5: No, thank you.
4: I must say that was a very lucky escape. And I've always been most grateful to Brian Campbell. Eventually, Mr. Seaton and his wife were divorced, more or less by mutual consent. But she has never remarried, although he has. As for me, I'm also married, and very happily. But it was some time before I told my husband what had happened about Mr. Seaton. Because the story was not for publication.

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3: 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There is no such changes to our policies. Let's be very, very clear.
1: And the world.
4: Let me start off with two words. Made in America.
5: And that's why our dynamic new Chancellor will be taking action.
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That was, of course, the Beatles' Something. Coming right up, the Searchers' Needles and Pins, then the Drifters' Under the Boardwalk.

time to get those pens and diaries ready. We're going to play Sammy Smith, Help Me Make It Through the Night, and then our date claimer.

0: Perinatal anxiety and depression affects up to 1 in 5 new mums and up to 1 in 10 new dads. PANDA provides a national perinatal mental health helpline for parents and their families, support people and healthcare providers, as well as a wide range of online information and support, including a chatbot and a mental health checklist. We caught up with PANDA CEO Julie Bornenkopf and asked for her advice for newer expecting parents who are unsure about taking the first step and reaching out for some support.
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And they were just listening to Johnny Cash, Fools, Hall of Fame. And that started off the first half of Global Country this morning with Greg. And I'll be your presenter now till 1 o'clock this afternoon. And now let's go with Jessica Milbury, Solid Rock.

And now we're going to take a number from James Blundell with a song titled This Poor Town. And then we're going to go with Brendan McMahon with Gentleman Joe.

And now we're going to take a number from Bruce Lavender, When We're Old.

And now we're going to take a number from Des Morgan, The Road to Nowhere. And then we're going to go with Sarah Stora, a Cowboys song.

And they were just listening to Ashley Cook, Pubs of the Outback. And now, Christy Lamb and Drew Beldridge with You Bought the Party, followed by Doug Bruce, Tears.

0: Hi, this is Ronnie Wood of the Stones for Rad. You know it's okay to rock and roll and party, because I do it all the time. Just let someone else do the driving, because when I have a drink, that's what I do. Remember, rock lives and you should too. Please don't drink and drive.
1: A message from Rad, recording artists, actors and athletes against drink driving. Bartend.

And now, Dale Duncan, the Slim Dusty Rose, followed by the French Family Band. Just a Little Love.

And now we're going to take a number from Chillin, straight into your heart. And then we're going to go with James Anderson, Bull Dust Ballad.

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And they were just listening to Graham Connors, Amp Fiddler's Feast. Guess Who's Got Kids? And that started off the second half of Global Country this afternoon with Greg. And now we're going to go with Jim Wishman, Jamie, Jim James.

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And there we were just listening to John Williamson, Goodbye Blinky Bill, and now Catherine Sedbolt, Jealousy, followed by Busby Maru, Waterlogged.

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1: Comes the fits, I really feeling up to get a flood out town.

And there we're just listening to Ann Kirkpatrick, The Same Mistake. And now we're going to go with Slim Dusty, Leave Him in the Long Yard. And then Jeff Brown, No One Does It Like You.

And there we're just listening to Leanne Rimes. Big deal. And now we're going to go with Johnny Chester. They called it rock and roll. And then we're going to go with Catherine Britt and the Cold Cold Hearts. Red Dirt.

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0: And that was the McClymonts, Two Worlds Collide. And then before that we had Sarastora, Purple Cockies. And now we're going to go with Pete Smith, Sort from West Kimberley.
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And now we're going to take a number from Alicia Smith, Finger Picking Good. 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

very special outing is at 310 Social Hub. Yes, you can come along, join all of the folk at the social dance at 310 Social Hub. Now, there's old time and new vogue every Tuesday morning, 9 a.m. through till midday, and then on Friday evenings, 7 p.m. until 11 p.m., and supper is provided. There is group and private lessons also available for those folk who feel they might like to brush up on some of the beautiful dances. Now, that can be arranged by calling Jenny or Peter, and a number for that is at the end of this promotion. Now, there is a small charge applicable on all occasions, and of course that does assist with payment of hall and band fees. So, for fun, friendship, and a great opportunity to be able to dance and enjoy the music, go along to the 310 Social Hub. Remember, the days are Tuesday morning, 9 a.m. till noon, and Friday evenings, 7 p.m. till 11 p.m. And of course, on those occasions, supper is provided. And as I said, if you want to brush up on any of the dances, there is group or private lessons also available. The phone, Jenny, on 044-721-1951, or Peter on 0488-392-290. I'll repeat that for you. Jenny on 044-721-951, or Peter on 0488-392-290. An absolutely beautiful opportunity for you to go along and enjoy the great music and dance your heart away.

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Everyone loves a good time, good friends, some music and maybe a few drinks. 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

Hello, I'm Maggie Morgan, and welcome to my program, Meet Me at the Movies, where we explore films that tap into the mysteries, myths, and superstitions that have fascinated us for generations. Throughout history, we've searched for meaning in the unexplained, a dream that feels like a warning, a disappearance surrounded by mystery, a fleeting glimpse of something in the shadows, a moment of coincidence that seems too powerful to be random. Before science explained the world around us, people turned to stories, rituals and beliefs to make sense of what they could not understand. Superstition was born from our desire to find meaning in the unknown, to believe there are forces, patterns or mysteries beyond what we can see. And cinema has long been captivated by these concepts, using film to transform humanity's deepest fears into compelling stories of curses, prophecies, spirits, ancient traditions, and mysterious events beyond explanation. But perhaps the most intriguing question is not whether these things are real, it's why we continue to believe in them. From haunting stories where unanswered questions become legend, to tales of witches and family curses, these films explore the thin line between reality and imagination. Superstition is not only about believing in the impossible, it's about our deepest human fears, fear of losing control, fear of the unknown, and the possibility that there are some mysteries in life that may never be solved. So today, we enter the world of cinema's greatest mysteries and superstitions, where myths become reality, legends come alive, and belief itself becomes the most powerful force of all.

0: Some stories become legends because they leave behind more questions than answers. And Picnic at Hanging Rock is one of cinema's greatest explorations of mystery, belief, and the human desire to explain the unexplained. Set in rural Victoria on Valentine's Day in 1900, the film follows a group of schoolgirls who disappear during a visit to the mysterious Hanging Rock. What happened to them is never fully revealed, allowing rumours, theories, and supernatural interpretations to grow around the event. Without clear answers, people began creating their own explanations, and the landscape itself became almost a character. Ancient, powerful, and unknowable, the rock represents the mysteries of nature and the fear that there are forces beyond human understanding. And superstition often begins when facts disappear. When people cannot find an explanation, they turn to myths, legends, and beliefs. Picnic at Hanging Rock shows how a mystery can become more powerful than the truth itself. And for me, what makes this story so fascinating is that I find myself still wondering, could something like this really have happened? Was there something beyond our understanding, or is the mystery itself what keeps the story alive? Here is director Peter Weir speaking about the film Picnic at Hanging Rock and the author Joan Lindsay.
1: I'm not really a particularly nostalgic person, but I think films remain outside of nostalgia. I think they're like little worlds that you lived in, like a period you lived in another country.
2: There she is, ladies, Hanging Rock.
1: With a film and that little world, when you recall it, you remember the good and the bad in equal measure. So it's a very pure kind of memory. When I sat down with Picnic at Hanging Rock, I was somewhere in my early 30s. Patricia Lovell had brought it round to me. I mean, I knew who she was. She was a television personality, but that was a very curious knock at my door. She'd seen an early film of mine. I think it was Homesdale. I can't say what connection she saw in it. I'm delighted she did, to think that I could handle something like this. In that period in the Australian film industry, in the early 70s, the idea of making a film from a book was really very foreign. It sounded the big time. You know, that's what they do overseas, you know, whereas we wrote our own stuff. I read it from cover to cover, was gripped by it, and by the fact it was an unsolved mystery. And I was burning with it. I mean, it was just like electricity through my body. And I was very keen to make it. I said to Pat, how do you go about this? I mean, do you have to get rights? I mean, that's how early it was in the revived Australian industry. But the gatekeeper wasn't, in this case, a bank manager or a film distributor financier. It was Joan Lindsay herself. She had to approve the production team, and certainly had to approve the director. So I had to go and meet her. She was a woman of refinement, of elegance, a woman from a world as vanished as is the world of the characters in Hanging Rock. She was married to Sir Darrell Lindsay, and that's where I met her, at her wonderful farm out of Melbourne, for a lunch. And this lunch was pivotal. We went there, Pat Lovell and I, with her publisher, and she was going to approve me or not. So it was strangely an audition, and a director is not used to being auditioned. The conversation was urbane and wide-reaching, about art and painting and the Lindsay family, and through the windows was this glorious farm. It was in some ways like being in a setting of the film itself. After lunch, over coffee, I asked a question I'd been told not to ask. And that question, that I'd been prepped by the publisher, who said, don't ask Lady Lindsay whether the story is true or not. Now, the book is introduced by a paragraph that says something like, whether this story is true or not, the characters involved are long since dead, so it hardly seems to matter. So it was obscure and tantalizing and implied that it was true. So I thought, whether I get the job or not, I must ask this question, otherwise it's a bad start and I have to know. She has to tell me all her secrets. So I introduced the question over that coffee in that lovely room. I said, Lady Lindsay, I've been told not to ask you this, but is the story true? And she said, young man, I hope that you do not ask me the question again. And I said, that's fine, okay. And I said, well, I'll move to another difficult question, and you may tell me that you're not going to answer this. But I said, I mean, do you think it's wide open what happened to these girls? I mean, in your mind, do you think they fell down a hole? Do you think, for example, they were abducted by aliens? And she said, any of the above.

What happens when belief becomes stronger than reason? The 2006 film The Wicker Man, starring Nicolas Cage, explores the frightening power of ritual, tradition, and collective superstition. A police officer travels to a remote island to investigate the disappearance of a young girl, but instead of finding answers, he discovers a community built around ancient beliefs, where rituals and traditions shape every part of life. The film creates a clash between two worlds, the modern world of logic, investigation, and evidence, and an older world where nature, mythology, and sacrifice determine the fate of the community. To the islanders, their practices are not superstition. They are traditions passed down through generations, beliefs designed to protect their way of life. Although the 2006 version reimagines the story, it draws from the much-celebrated 1973 original, a landmark of folk horror that explores the same unsettling question. What happens when an entire community believes something so deeply that it becomes impossible to challenge? At its heart, The Wicker Man is not simply about the supernatural, it's about the power of belief itself. But the film also reveals the danger of unquestioned faith. Its greatest fear is not a monster or a ghost. It is the idea that ordinary people can be driven by their beliefs to do extraordinary things. The film leaves us wondering, are these ancient rituals truly superstition, or are they simply another way humans try to understand a world filled with mysteries? And perhaps that is what makes The Wicker Man so fascinating. It reminds us that the powerful forces are sometimes not the ones we can see, but the ones we choose to believe in. This is Simon and Garfunkel with Scarborough Fair.

The 2015 film The Witch takes us back to a world where superstition is not a choice, it's survival. Set in 1630s New England, the narrative follows a Puritan family who are preyed upon by an evil force in the woods beyond their farm. In fear and desperation, they turn upon one another, even when the oldest daughter is suspected of being a witch. When their infant son mysteriously disappears, fear begins to consume them. What follows is not just a story of witchcraft, but a study of how quickly belief can fracture trust within a family. The forest becomes a powerful symbol of the unknown, a space where fear grows, imagination takes shape, and every unexplained event becomes a sign of something dark and unseen. The family's strict religious beliefs, instead of protecting them, begins to trap them. Every misfortune is interpreted as punishment, every silence as warning. Superstition here is not gentle or comforting. It's destructive. It turns suspicion inward until the family itself begins to unravel. What makes The Witch even more striking is the debut performance of Anya Taylor-Joy, whose portrayal of Thomason captures a quiet shift from innocence to survival, reflecting the emotional collapse happening within the family around her. The film never confirms whether evil is truly present or whether fear itself creates it. We are left suspended between explanation and belief, between psychology and the supernatural. In the end, the film asks a disturbing question. When belief becomes absolute, does it still protect us, or does it destroy everything it touches? Ultimately, The Witch is a modern folk horror film that strips superstition back to its rawest form, showing how easily faith, fear, and isolation can combine into something terrifyingly real. This is Black Magic Woman with Santana.

As we move through stories of witches, spells, and ancient fears, it becomes easy to think superstition belongs only to the past, to forests, rituals, and forgotten worlds. But superstition has never really left us. It still appears in small everyday habits like the saying, knock on wood. When we say knock on wood, we're using a familiar superstition to express hope that good fortune will continue or to avoid tempting fate after saying something positive. It's become an almost automatic habit, a small gesture meant to ward off bad luck, even if we're only tapping on a desk or a piece of furniture. One common theory links the phrase to ancient pagan traditions, where trees were believed to be sacred or inhabited by protective spirits. By knocking on wood, people may have been calling on these spirits for protection or attempting to awaken benevolent forces to guard against misfortune. However, folklorists suggest there is little firm evidence to confirm this origin. Like many superstitions, its true beginnings are uncertain, shaped more by storytelling and cultural repetition than documented fact.

0: The 1999 film The Blair Witch Project shows how superstition can be born from nothing more than a story. Three student filmmakers enter the woods to investigate a local legend, the story of the Blair Witch, and were never seen again until a year later when their footage was found. At first, it feels like an academic exercise, a search for truth behind folklore. But as they move deeper into the forest, the boundary between myth and reality begins to blur. There's no clear monster on screen, no visible threat, only sound, darkness, and the growing fear of being lost. The film uses absence as its greatest weapon. What we cannot see becomes more frightening than what we can. Superstition in this story spreads through the storytelling. The legend of the witch exists because people believe it exists. The forest becomes a space where imagination takes control, where every noise feels like a warning and every direction feels wrong. And what makes the film so unsettling is that it never confirms whether anything supernatural is happening. Instead, it focuses on how fear spreads between people until it becomes unstoppable. In the end, The Blair Witch Project reminds us that superstition doesn't always begin with truth. Sometimes it begins with a story that people refuse to stop believing. The first time watching The Blair Witch Project, it had me on the edge of my seat yet again, caught in that same uncertainty the film builds so carefully, where the absence of answers becomes the most frightening part of all. And this film pulled off the biggest hoax in film history.
1: I just want to apologize to Mike's mom and Josh's mom and my mom. And I'm sorry to everyone. I was very naive. I am so, so sorry for everything that has happened. Because in spite of what Mike says now, it is my fault. Because it was my project. And I insisted. I insisted on everything. I insisted that we weren't lost. I insisted that we keep going. I insisted that we walk south. Everything had to be my way. And this is where we've ended up. And it's all because of me that we're here now. Hungry and cold. And hunted. I love you, Mom. Dad.

close my eyes. I'm scared to open them.

And you're listening to Maggie Morgan from Meet Me at the Movies. And I hope you're enjoying the movies around superstition, myths and beliefs. The 1968 film Rosemary's Baby moves superstition from the wilderness and folklore into something far more intimate. The home, the body and the mind. This was Roman Polanski's first Hollywood feature, adapted from Ira Levin's best-selling novel, and helped launch a wave of evil child and satanic pregnancy films that continued throughout the 1970s. Mia Farrow stars as Rosemary Woodhouse, a young woman who moves with her husband Guy, a struggling actor, into a grand aging New York apartment building with a disturbing history. At first, the apartment seems ordinary, but a growing sense of unease begins to emerge. Their elderly neighbours are intrusive, eccentric, and increasingly influential. What begins as social curiosity slowly shifts into psychological entrapment. Rosemary becomes isolated, while her husband is drawn further into the neighbours' influence. The boundaries between coincidence, manipulation, and belief begin to blur because there's more than one person that wants Rosemary's unborn baby. The film doesn't rely on traditional horror imagery. Instead, it builds its power through ambiguity and psychological pressure. Superstition here is not rooted in ancient rituals or folklore, but in interpretation, the fear that unseen forces are shaping reality itself. As Rosemary's certainty collapses, so too does her ability to distinguish truth from paranoia. Ultimately, the film has a sustained psychological intensity, the way it traps the viewer inside Rosemary's escalating fear, making the horror feel uncomfortably close and persistent and very scary.

The Exorcist. It takes suspicion into its most extreme form, where belief is no longer symbolic, but a battle for the human soul. William Friedkin's 1973 film, adapted from William Peter Blatty's best-selling novel, is often described as one of the most influential horror films ever made. The story follows Chris McNeil, a film actress played by Ellen Burstyn, whose young daughter, Regan, played by the fantastic Linda Blair, begins to exhibit disturbing and violent changes in behaviour. What begins as a medical mystery quickly escalates into something far more incomprehensible as doctors, psychiatrists, and modern science fail to provide answers. As rational explanations collapse, Chris turns to the Catholic Church, where Father Karras and the elderly exorcist Father Merrin confront what may be a demonic possession. Unlike earlier horror narratives where superstition remains ambiguous or symbolic, The Exorcist presents belief as direct confrontation. Rituals, prayers, and sacred authority become the only tools against an unseen force. At its core, The Exorcist explores the limits of both modern rationality and religious belief. When medicine fails and explanation runs out, superstition reappears not as folklore, but as institutional faith responding to the unknown. The result is a film that does not simply suggest fear, it enacts it. Even decades later, its intensity remains confronting and deeply unsettling, making it one of the defining works of supernatural cinema, and one I have no intentions of sitting through again. This is In Excess with Devil Inside. You can-

Speak of the devil is one of those expressions that slips into conversation almost automatically. Someone is being discussed, they walk into the room moments later, and the phrase is said almost reflexively. The saying is a shortened form of the older proverb, "Speak of the devil and he shall appear," which dates back to at least the 16th or 17th century. In its original context, it carried a far more serious tone than it does today. Rather than being a light remark about coincidence, it reflected a medieval Christian belief that even mentioning evil could invite its presence. Over time, the phrase has softened into humour and habit, yet even in its modern form, it still hints at something older and more unsettling. The idea that words and meaning are not entirely harmless, and that coincidence can sometimes feel like something more deliberate at work.

M. Night Shyamalan's movie The Sixth Sense remains one of cinema's most elusive and difficult films to categorise. Released in 1999, it arrived at the end of a crowded decade of genre experimentation, yet it refused to fit neatly into any established box. It is often labelled as a horror film, but it's equally a ghost story, a psychological drama, and a meditation on grief and communication between the living and the dead. The film follows child psychologist Dr. Malcolm Crowe, played by the fabulous Bruce Willis, who begins treating a young boy, Cole Sear, played by Haley Joel Osment, who claims he can see dead people. What first appears to be childhood disturbance or trauma gradually unfolds into something far more unsettling, a reality where perception itself becomes unreliable. As Malcolm and Cole's relationship develops, both are forced to confront assumptions about truth, identity, and reality itself. What distinguishes the film is its ambiguity. It doesn't simply ask whether ghosts exist, but what it means to acknowledge experiences that fall outside rational explanation. In doing so, it reframes belief as something deeply personal, shaped by emotion as much as evidence. I like the movie because of the way it creates fear without relying on traditional horror techniques. Instead of focusing on violence or shock, The Sixth Sense builds its tension through atmosphere, emotion, and the uncertainty of what is real. The film's ability to make the audience question what they are seeing while also revealing a story about healing and acceptance is what makes it remain so memorable. It suggests that sometimes the things we fear most are not the unknown, but the truths we are not ready to face. This is Mad World with Tears for Fear.

The 2011 film The Tunnel is an Australian horror film that explores urban superstition, institutional secrecy, and the fear of unseen spaces beneath the everyday world. Set in Sydney, it follows a journalist and her team who investigate the abandoned railway tunnels under the city after the reports of homelessness disappearances. What begins as a documentary-style inquiry gradually shifts into a claustrophobic descent into darkness, where rational explanation breaks down and something unknown seems to inhabit the tunnels. By presenting itself as recovered footage, it blurs the boundary between fiction and authenticity, encouraging the viewer to interpret the events through the same uncertain lens as the characters. The tunnels themselves function as a modern mythic space, an underworld hidden beneath the rational urban surface of Sydney. Superstition emerges not through traditional folklore, but through fear of what is unseen, undocumented, and officially denied. As the team goes deeper, the narrative shifts from investigation to survival, with paranoia, isolation, and fragmented evidence replacing certainty. The horror is never fully explained, which reinforces the idea that belief often forms in the absence of knowledge. In this way, The Tunnel reflects a contemporary form of superstition, not ancient ritual or curse, but the unsettling possibility that something exists just beyond what society is willing to acknowledge. In this way, it reminds me of the Blair Witch Project, where uncertainty, isolation, and the fear of the unknown become the true sources of terror.

A black cat crosses your path. A mirror breaks. Friday the 13th arrives. Do we laugh at these ideas or do we quietly wonder? Superstition has always lived between belief and doubt. It's the space where logic meets imagination, where stories passed down through generations continue to shape the way we see the world. From witches and ancient rituals to ghosts, curses, and mysterious forces, filmmakers have long explored why humans are drawn to the things we cannot explain. Today, we looked at various films that turn superstition into suspense, fear, and fascination, and questions us, why even in a modern world of science and technology do some of us still believe? I'm Maggie Morgan, and you've been listening to Meet Me at the Movies. This program was produced in the studios of 2RRR Sydney and is being heard across Australia on the Community Radio Network. So until we meet at the movies next time, be kind to one another.

Hello again and welcome to another flashback to the 60s. Those 10 magnificent years, it changed all our lives. From Liverpool to Los Angeles, from the Beatles to the Beach Boys, you'll hear it all

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0: The Beatles go to Germany. Alan Young talks about Mr. Ed, and Oswald is shot.

0: Good luck, Jim.
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2: And released in 1969, it peaked at number one in 1970. Norman Greenbaum and Spirit in the Sky.
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Number one in the UK from 1963 for Cliff Richard, and a major hit around the world, and Bachelor Boy. And very soon we'll hear from Alan Young, who played Wilbur in

0: Gotcha.
1: From 1964, it was number one in the UK, US, Canada, Ireland, Netherlands, New Zealand, Norway, and Spain. And it was the fifth highest-selling 60s single in the UK. The Beatles and I Feel Fine.

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to San Francisco, she must have lost her way. Posting a poster of Poncho and Cisco one California day. She says she believes in a Robin Hood and brotherhood and colors of green and gray.

San Francisco, I will be Gadjoué. I'll be the Count of Monte Cristo, you'll be the Countess May.

0: I'm Mr. Ed.
1: A horse is a horse, of course, and no one can talk to a horse, of course. That is, of course, unless the horse is the famous Mr. Ed. Go right to the source and ask the horse. He'll give you the answer that you endorse. He's always on a steady course. Talk to Mr. Ed. People yakety-yak the street and waste your time of day. But
2: of all the quirkiest 60s TV shows, there had to be one about a talking horse. Mr. Ed ran from 1961 to 1966 on CBS, and initially, it was a flop. George Burns created the show. Then he went looking for Alan Young.
3: And in the airport, he said, "Say, somebody's been looking for you." I said, "Somebody's been looking?" He said, "George Burns." I said, "Well, I met him once, but he was looking for me." It seems George had made a television pilot called Mr. Ed Show, in which everybody was funny but the horse. He wasn't in it, he just financed it. And it didn't sell. So he said to Arthur Lubin, the director, "I think you should get Alan Young for this, because he looks like the kind of a guy a horse would talk to." Which I took as a compliment, I don't know. The first time I was asked to do the Mr. Ed Show, I was doing my own live show, which was quite a success, and I was sort of cocky, you know. I'm a star, I won 2 Emmys. And he said to me, "I'd like you to do my show." I said, "Well, what is your show?" He said, "It's a talking horse." And I said, "Well, I don't work with anybody who doesn't clean up after himself." You know, a real fresh punk. In a little while, when I was out of work, I would have talked to a mongoose, anything. So along came this George Burns recommending me for this show, and I saw the pilot, and I fell in love with it. I thought, I can do something with this.

0: Dusty in Memphis was the album from 1969 for Dusty Springfield and All the King's Horses.
1: Australian 60s hits.
2: Don't mean a thing if it ain't got that swing.

0: 13 weeks on the charts and number one for 3 weeks on Billboard, Glen Campbell and Wichita Lineman.
1: The music's only half of it.
2: Let me have it. I want it.
3: Being let out by Captain Fritz. There is a pussy. There is Leon.
2: He's been shot. Lee Oswald has been shot. There's the man with a gun. Absolute panic here in the basement of Dallas Police Headquarters. Detectives have their guns drawn. There is no question about it. Oswald has been shot at point blank range, fired into his stomach.
4: Hey, Joe. Oh, God damn. One more time. Hey, make the voice a little lower and the band a little louder, okay?

0: If that doesn't epitomise the sound of the 60s, I don't know what does. The Shadows, number one from 1960, and Apache.
1: Yes.
2: Hey,
0: Edgar
2: Hoover,
1: on
2: 2192.
1: Are you familiar with this proposed group that they're trying to put together on this study of your report and other things? Two from the House, two from the Senate, somebody in the court, a couple outsiders.
3: No, I haven't heard of that. I've seen the reports on this on the Senate Investigating Committee that they've been talking about.
1: Yeah, well, we think if we don't have, I won't get by just with deer filing your report.
3: I think it'd be very, very bad to have a rash of investigations.
1: Well, the only way we can stop them is probably to appoint a high level one to evaluate your report.
3: Yeah.
1: And put somebody that's pretty good on it from that I can select. Out of the government and tell the House and Senate not to go ahead with the investigation.
3: Yes.
1: Because we get up there and get a bunch of television going, and I thought it'd be bad.
3: It'd be a three-ring circus.
1: Yes. What do you think about Alec Dulles?
3: I think he would be a good man.
1: What do you think about John McCloy?
3: I'm not as enthusiastic about McCloy.
1: What about General Northcutt?
3: A good man.
1: I guess Boggs has started in the House. I thought maybe we might try to get Boggs and Jerry Ford in the House, maybe try to get Dick Russell and maybe Cooper in the Senate.
3: Yes, I think so.
1: And I thought Cooper might look after the liberal group.
3: Who's that?
1: Cooper, Kentucky.
3: Oh, yeah.
1: So they wouldn't think that he's a pretty judicious fellow,
3: yeah.
1: But he's a pretty liberal fellow.
3: Yes.
1: I wouldn't want Javits or,
3: no, no.
1: Or some of those off on it.
3: Javits plays the front page.
1: Cooper's kind of a border state.
3: Yes.
1: Not the South, it's not the North.
3: That's right.
1: Do you know Ford from Michigan?
3: I know of him, but I don't know him.
1: Now, Walter tells me, Walter Jenkins, that you designate Deke to work with us like you did on the Hill.
3: I have, yeah.
1: I tell you, I sure appreciate that. I didn't ask for it because I knew you knew how to run your business better than anybody else. I just want to tell you, though, that we consider him as high class as you do, and it's a mighty gracious thing to

0: Number three from 1969 in the UK, The Hollies, and He Ain't Heavy.
1: Are you going to run as a Republican presidential candidate for next year?
2: Well, Johnny, that question was not unexpected.
1: No, I imagine not.
2: But I thought I'd save the answer for the Joey Bishop show. I've been reading the ratings. He needs it.

0: gonna get you.
1: That was 1960 in the UK, where a brand new home would cost you £2,100. Whilst in the US, a gallon of gas, 31 cents, and a gallon of milk, 49 cents.

0: First to AFL, and North Melbourne will have key forward Paul Curtis back on deck for tonight's clash with Collingwood as round 18 gets underway. More from Sarah Patterson.
1: Curtis returns for the Roos, having served a 3-match suspension for rough conduct, taking on a Collingwood outfit which has Scott Pendlebury back in its starting 23. In other round 18 news, Geelong has dropped ruckman Mitch Edwards for tomorrow's game against the Giants, who've been forced into 3 changes, including losing Lachie Whitfield to concussion. The Bulldogs have made 5 changes to the team to face the Eagles on Sunday, with Riley West returning, Bailey Williams on the extended bench, and the injured Tim English also named in the side. In the final game of the round, Brisbane has Hugh McCluggage and Dane Zorko back from injury to face Essendon. Sarah Patterson, S Sport.
0: In the NRL, round 19 gets underway tonight with the Warriors taking on the Tigers. Meantime, a blow for the Eels. Captain Mitchell Moses has been ruled out of tomorrow night's clash with the Roosters due to a leg cork. And 2 goals in rapid succession have seen France down Morocco 2-0 to reach the World Cup semi-finals. Star Kylian Mbappe playing down an ankle injury he picked up in the match. Australian Independent Radio News.
2: Taking a look at the temperatures for tonight, it looks like it's going to be a little bit cooler. Very pleasant. 7 to 13 degrees. And for Saturday, mostly sunny conditions, a chance of an early morning fog, a slight chance of a shower in the north in the later morning and afternoon, a near zero chance of rain elsewhere. Light winds with overnight temperatures falling to between 6 and 12 degrees, with daytime temperatures reaching the low to mid-20s.
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2: 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Well, let's go for a little trip down memory lane with 3 fabulous little songs. I've got Roy Orbison and the Royal Philharmonic Orchestra with Oh Pretty Woman, Eddie Cochran with Rock and Roll Blues, and the Kingsmen with Louie Louie. That is going to take us into today's episode of I, Christopher McCauley.

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1: One who's reputed to be so smart, Mr. McCauley. You display a marked lack of prudence.
0: I haven't begun yet. I'm going to get the truth out of you if I have to break every bone in your body.
1: And each bone you break will be another nail in your coffin.
0: We'll see about that. I must confess, I thought you had more spunk. You don't even have the guts to try to defend yourself.
1: Yes, well, I'm afraid you're to be denied that satisfaction, Mr. McCauley. Much as I'd like to oblige you.
0: Suddenly I knew I was wasting my time. He licked the blood from his mouth, waiting for me to hit him again. I let him go. His legs gave way beneath him, but he sank to the floor, still smiling.
1: What's the matter, Mr. McCauley? Is your stomach getting weak? Can't you take it?
0: I didn't answer. I walked out of the apartment and down the stairs to the street. Grayson was waiting for me in the car.
2: Well, did you get anything out of him?
0: No.
2: What have you done to your hand? Bleeding.
0: So is he.
3: You weren't fool enough to hit him. Chris, are you out of your mind? He could sue you for your socks.
0: Let him try.
2: Were you provoked into it? Did he try to hit you?
0: No. He didn't even try to defend himself.
2: Were there any witnesses?
0: No, not as far as I know. Unless his lady love was hiding in the bedroom.
3: I gave you credit for more sense. As if things aren't bad enough, you have to resort to violence. Look, I'll tell you this much. If the fellow is after your scalp, as you claim, you've just presented it to him. On a plate.
4: Darling, what possessed you? You fed right into his hands.
0: He didn't turn a hair, Anne. He just stood there and took it.
4: Because you did precisely what he wanted you to do. Oh, I just don't understand you, Chris. Surely you must have realized you were
0: He admitted having spoken to Toff on the phone this afternoon. He also admitted that he knows where he is.
4: Mr. McCauley's office.
5: Miss Marshall?
4: Speaking.
5: This is Robert Ashley. I wonder if you'd be so kind as to give Mr. McCauley a message for me.
4: What message?
5: I've instituted proceedings against him for assault. He'll be hearing from my legal advisers in the morning. And also from the police.
4: I'll tell him.
5: Thank you.
4: Is that all?
5: For the present. Goodbye, Miss Marshall. Be good.
4: In case you didn't guess, that was Ashley. He said to tell you you'll be hearing from his legal advisers in the morning and from the police.
0: Nice of him to let me know.
4: Oh, Chris.
0: Oh, don't get too upset about it.
4: How can I help being upset? Mr. McCauley's office.
6: Is Mr. McCauley there, please?
4: Who is it speaking?
6: Mrs. McCauley.
4: One moment. It's your wife.
0: Rose. Where is she?
4: Well, it's a local call. She must be in Sydney.
0: Hello, Rose.
6: I heard about Toff, Chris. I came down right away.
0: Well, where are you now?
6: At the house.
0: I'll be leaving the office in a few minutes. Wait for me. And I came home and found him gone. And that's the situation as it stands. The police haven't been notified yet. Grayson was all for letting them know immediately, but I felt it better to wait for 24 hours. Just in case we hear word from him.
4: What's going to happen to him, Chris?
0: I don't know. It certainly won't improve his chances of an acquittal. As it was, they were none too bright, but now... Oh, it's the worst possible thing he could have done.
4: Where's Brenda?
0: Well, I didn't want her staying here at the house. I asked Anne to put her up for a few days. Well, Brenda's in more than enough trouble of her own. I didn't tell you about it before because I was hoping it wouldn't be necessary for you to know.
4: What kind of trouble?
0: She posed for a number of pornographic photographs.
4: Pornographic?
0: Well, if it comes out that she was the model used, you can imagine the rumpus it'll cause. It'll be the end of her. She'll never live it down.
4: Well, is it likely to come out?
0: Very likely, I'm afraid. The man responsible is Robert Ashley. Rose listened in silence as I told her of Ashley's part in the events that had occurred. For some time after I'd finished speaking, she said nothing. Then she moved to the window and stared out. Her back was to me as she spoke.
4: What have we done to our children, Chris? What have we done to them? Toff on a murder charge? Brenda... It's our doing, Chris. We're to blame.
0: You did your best for them.
4: Did I?
0: You tried, Rose. No one can ever say you didn't try.
4: It isn't much consolation.
0: It's more than I have.
4: What are we going to do, Chris?
0: Oh, I know what you're going to do. You're going to leave with Brenda on that ship for Vancouver.
4: I can't possibly leave now.
0: You've got to, for Brenda's sake. Now, your staying here isn't going to help Toff.
4: Perhaps if I went and saw Robert Ashley...
0: You'd be wasting your time. Nothing you could say or do would make any difference. In any case, it's too late for that. The damage has been done.
4: The damage was done a long time ago. So many people have suffered because of it. So many lives have been shattered. And still it goes on. Like some ghastly nightmare. Nightmare without an end.

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Community Diary is brought to you Monday to Friday, 8:30 a.m. and 4:30 p.m. If your not-for-profit organisation has a forthcoming event that is of interest to our community, then send in your flyer or the information. Please be sure to include a phone number so that if people have questions they would like to ask prior to going along to your program, then someone is available to be able to provide that information. The information can be sent in to radio4you@bigpond.com, or alternatively you can drop it into the letterbox at radio4you at 51 Murray Street, Rockhampton, or if you're wanting to post it in, you can send it to P.O. Box 2194 Wandle. So there's lots of variations there for you if you're wanting to get that information to us, and we must have it in at least 2 weeks prior to the event. A wonderful gathering of older, wiser and livelier seniors known as the Owls meet on the first Wednesday of each month, the time 10 a.m. till 12 noon at the Rocky Wesleyan Church Hall, which is air conditioned, and it's located at 446 Patterson Street, Lakes Creek. Now, the cost is $10, and that covers catering requirements, and it's a really good idea. If you are coming along, then you RSVP a few days earlier, preferably 5 days earlier. It gives the ladies and gents that are doing the cooking the opportunity to make sure there's plenty of food to go around for a delicious morning tea. And of course, this is $55 plus, and of course you can also bring along your carer if you have one. And this is a wonderful monthly event, the first Wednesday of each month. There's lots of entertainment, there's laughter, there's friendship, as I mentioned, a delicious homemade morning tea, and of course it is a not-for-profit organization, and it's very welcoming, it's inclusive, and there is lots of space for anyone feeling like they're isolated but they want to get out and meet new people. And I think this is a wonderful place to go along. Now, you can call the lovely lady who is in charge, and that is Helen. There's lots of wonderful people there that can help you with any information you may want to know, but Helen's number is 0427 500 909. Now, I'll repeat that for you: 0427 500 909. And of course, this month coming up for July, it is this Wednesday coming up, but if you mark that on your calendar, you can always know that it's the first Wednesday. And in August it'll be the 5th, in September it will be always the early part of the month, so it'll be the 2nd, and October it'll be the 7th. So that is just a great way for you to be able to remember this lovely outing for the older, wiser and livelier seniors, that 50 plus, known as the Owls. Well, do you like to ditch and chat and perhaps meet lots of wonderful people with the same thoughts in mind? And this is the Stitch and Chat group of ladies who love to stitch, crochet and other crafty things. And of course, they do love to have a chat and catch up on all the news. They meet at the Athelstane's Bowls Club Recreation Building at the end of Ward Street, Rockhampton, on Monday and Thursday from 9 a.m. Now, the members would love to welcome anyone who's interested in joining this group. There's lots to do, there's great company, and it's a great way of getting out and mixing with folk and doing the things that they also like to do. If you have any inquiries, please contact Minette on 0444 538 841. That's Minette on 0444 538 851, and that is the Athelstane's Bowls Club Ditch and Chat group. Now, we have another Wednesday morning function that I'm sure would be very, very enjoyable if you like to have a sing-along or perhaps dance and listen to a wonderful band and lots of great company there. And this is the Catholic Fair Charity Concert, which is held at the Rocky Sports Club, which is at 1 Lime Creek Road, Rockhampton. And a lot of the folk that are from around this area would remember it as our Brothers Club. And it's a reminder
Linda about the charity concert. It's an update on the times. Now, the doors will open at 8:45. Morning tea concert will commence at 9:15 a.m. and will now finish at 11:45. So if you're keen to go along, the next concert will be held on the 8th of July. If you'd like to sing, dance and be happy and enjoy a great outing, go along to the Rocky Club, Lion Creek Road, Rockhampton. Now if you have any questions, you can call Ailsa on 0421 044 633 at the Glenmore Homestead, 48 Belmont Road, Parkhurst, on Saturday the 25th of July from 6 p.m. till 11 p.m. Now the cost is $40 and children under 5 are free, and it includes a wonderful Aussie dinner. It includes corn silver side and vegetables followed by damper. Plus there'll be Christmas pudding, custard, tea and coffee, and the music will be by Off With The Fairies. Tickets must be pre-purchased online by the 21st of July, and you can go to the link if you put http on your webpage brushfire.com/SUA-629168. You can certainly organize your ticket to go along and be part of this absolutely fabulous Christmas in July. And this supports the Central Queensland Chaplaincy. Now, if you want to ask any questions, please give Leslie a call on 0409 580 748. Now, we have another event coming up for the 25th of July at 2 p.m. in the afternoon. It is by the CQ Strings and the Unisong Choir. This is called French Favourites, and it will be held at the Walter Reed Cultural Centre Auditorium, and the music will include choral compositions by Gabrielle Fauré and Charles Trant, and a French-Canadian folk song selection. Now, the CQ Strings will perform Camille Saint-Saëns, and that will be the Carnival of the Animals, featuring guest artists, and Marc-Anthony Carpenter's Prelude to the Dream. Now, the CQ Strings and Unisong will combine for this absolutely fabulous afternoon starting at 2 p.m. It is timeless French spirit music, beautiful music, and I'm sure if this is something that is type of music and the excellence that you would like to enjoy, then do go along to the Walter Reed Cultural Centre Auditorium, and that will be on the 25th of July at 2 p.m.

That certainly is a popular little number, and it's by Sutherland Brothers and Quiver, Arms of Mary. And now, the Beach Boys with Kokomo, Dr. Hook with Walk Right In, and Tom Petty and the Heartbreakers with Don't Come Around Here No More.

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0: A Judgment for Julia, a story of the law and a woman.

0: Dr. Harrison obtained permission from the court to be excused from further cross-examination, and he flew back to Marshton. His departure was unfortunate, for he was Julia's most valuable witness. When Dr. Harrison went to the police station, he found Jake there.
1: Doc?
2: Oh, Jake.
1: Oh, Doc, can't tell you how glad I am to see you. I'm nearly off my head.
2: Yes, I know, Jake. You must have had a bad time of it. Do you think you could tell me what's happened?
1: I came down to see Dan Campbell, see what's happening.
2: Yes, well, how did it happen?
1: I don't know. Brought Emmy down yesterday, and the ambulance men put her in the wagon. They drove off towards the station. I wanted to go with her, but the doctor said it wasn't necessary. Wasn't necessary.
2: We'll find her, Jake.
1: That might be much help now. Wasn't necessary. I shouldn't have let Emmy out of my sight.
2: Well, no one could foresee a thing like this, Jake. There can't be any doubt that Harden is responsible, and I'll get him.
1: Yeah, Harden. Should have killed him, the raving animal. I knew it was the only way to protect Emmy.
2: Now, look, don't be absurd. Why don't you go over to the hospital and see my day nurse? I'll get her to give you a sedative.
1: I don't want no sedatives. I want to find out where Emmy is.
2: The police will do that.
1: Oh, I can't sit around doing nothing. I can't stand much more, Doc. I can't. I've had Victoria Marsh hounding me. I've been lied to and tricked. Harden might have killed Emmy.
2: There's no use in dwelling on that. Oh, here's Sergeant Campbell.
3: Ah, Doctor, I'm glad you've arrived.
1: Listen, Dan, what's going on? You must have got some clues by now.
4: Now, take it easy, Jake. Everything's going to be all right.
1: It's no use your saying that to me.
4: I can't say anything else to you. You think I wouldn't like to be out there searching, but I'm rostered on at the station, and that's all there is to it. The radio car will get in touch if they find anything definite. Then we can do something.
1: Oh, I don't know. Yeah, I suppose so.
2: Can you tell me what happened?
4: Yes, Doctor, I think so. The ambulance was bailed up, apparently, in that narrow lane that leads to the railway station. The ambulance men say someone, probably Doc Harden, parked his car right in their way and then held him up. He got into the ambulance and drove it away.
1: Well, surely you know where he went by now.
4: If we did, Jake, we'd have Emily back by this. The ambulance was found deserted on the estate road.
2: That means he must have had another car waiting. Emily couldn't have walked far in her condition.
4: Yes, that's what the other doctor said. From the car tracks, he must have gone to the homestead, brought the estate car down, put Emily in the car, and driven onto Maxwell Heights Road. And the car tracks point that way.
1: They're looking up Maxwell Heights way?
4: Yes, Jake.
1: Look, we've got to find Emmy. We've got to find her quick. There's no telling what he might do to her.
4: Look, worrying yourself sick won't help her. We'll find Harden if he's in Maxwell Heights.
1: Yeah, but what if he isn't?
4: He must be, Jake. He probably intends to get through Maxwell Heights and out of the state.
1: I don't know. Sounds a bit funny to me.
2: What do you mean, Jake?
1: Just this, Doc. Why did he change cars at the estate? He had his own car down at the railway. He could have put Emmy in it there. He might have led you off on a wild goose chase.
4: How could he do that? He's in the car. He's been seen.
1: Yeah. He's in the car, but you don't know where he is now.
4: Huh? Oh, now look,
2: just
4: Jake.
2: A minute, Dan. Go on, Jake. What do you think?
1: Look, I'm only concerned with getting Emmy back into that hospital. Where was he last seen?
4: Just outside Gordonville.
1: Yeah. And there's that back road that comes back into Marshton round the Sefton Valley. He could double back and come over on the other side of the estate.
2: This makes a lot of sense, you know, Dan.
4: I've got to admit it's reasonable. Now, where do you think he might be?
1: You know that old pumping shed down by the river near the reservoir? Have you looked there?
4: No, we haven't, though. No, I don't think so.
1: Came to me like a flash when you were talking. That fellow O'Reilly was holed up in that pumping shed for months and no one knew about it. And Harden could get there from the old road without being seen.
4: Yes, I see what you mean.
1: Well, let's go out there and have a look. Can't do any harm. I can't bear sitting around like this.
4: Aye, George, it's worth a try. All right. I'll get them to contact one of the other cars and meet us there.
1: Well, just hurry, will you?
4: All right. Now, you stay here.
1: Now, look, I'll get out there. I'll have a look around.
2: No, Jake. No. You mustn't do that. If Harden sees you, he'll panic. He may kill Emily.
1: Oh, no, he won't. I'm not waiting around here. I'm going. If I find Harden first, I won't have any trouble doing for him this time.

0: Jake dashed from the Marshton police station, convinced he knew where he would find his wife. Later, Dan Campbell and Dr. Harrison drove up near the reservoir where David Marsh had met his death. They hurried along the track towards the disused pumping station. Then Dan Campbell saw Jake.
1: Jake! She's here! She's in there. I was right, Doc. She's just lying there, like she was dead.
2: All right, Jake, I'll have a look at her.
3: No sign of Harden?
1: No, but he can't be far away.
3: All right. You stay with the doctor, Jake. I'll find him. Did you see the estate car?
1: You wouldn't see it from here. Be right down the other end.
3: Okay, now you stay here, both of you. Harden may be armed.
4: We will, Dan.
2: Come on, Jake. We'll take a look at Emily.
1: Yeah. She's over there, Doc. She doesn't move. She can't speak.
2: It's all right, Jake. All right.
1: Emmy. She's got to be all right, Doc, after all this.
2: Be quiet. If she's at all conscious, you'll upset her. Just wait until I've examined her.
5: But what's he done to her?
2: She's in a semi-coma. No sign of drugs. Of course, it's hard to tell about hypnosis.
1: She's not dead.
2: No, Jake. As a matter of fact, this is probably the best thing. As long as she's like this, she's immune from outside impressions. She'll be easy to move like this.
5: But how did he get her like this?
2: I don't know. I wish I did. Only Harden can tell us that.
1: I'm going to find him. I'm going to make him tell us. I'll beat it out of him.
4: Dan! You there?
6: Yes, Doctor.
4: You better come quickly.
6: What's wrong?
2: Harden's done something to put Emily in a coma. Jake dashed out of the shed and went after him. He's in a blind rage.
3: Well, I don't think he'll come to any harm. Harden must have heard us coming and cleared out. There's no sign of him anywhere.
5: But he can't have got far.
3: Well, it's hard to say. He could have cut across the road to the estate while we were coming down here. Trees in the scrub are so thick he could get by without our seeing him.
2: We'd better get down to the road then. Jake knows this land like the back of his hand. He'll track them.
3: Yes, you're right.
5: That came from the reservoir. Quick, come on.
3: There's no sign of anyone.
2: No. Wait on. There's Jake. It's coming from the reservoir wall.
5: Jake! Jake, down here! Jake!
3: He doesn't seem to hear you.
2: No, but he's seen us. He's coming this way.
3: Jake! What happened?
1: I found him. Hiding in the scrub. He ran. On the reservoir wall. I went after him.
3: And that was Harden screaming?
1: Yeah. I had a fight with him up there. I could see the water and I didn't touch him. Honest, Doc, I didn't.
2: All right.
1: He just fell in the reservoir. Right in the water flow.
3: Well, that takes care of Harden then.
5: He's dead. I didn't want that. I wanted to bring him back.
3: Sure, Jake, sure. It's all right. No one's going to blame you.
5: Blame me? You don't understand. Doc, I...
2: Yes, Jake. I know. Look, it can't be helped.
5: I want to bring him back. Now he's dead. We'll never know what he did to Emmy.

0: Hardin's death leaves Emily in danger and deprives Julia of an important witness. Next, we will learn of new developments in the inheritance claim hearing as John Justin continues the story of his fight for a judgment for Julia.
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And that was 10cc with The Things We Do For Love. 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

0: I'm just arriving at Roddy Lee's Vault of Vinyl for the Pophead's Hour of Power. Hope he's in.
1: Jane Arakawa.
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1: Yes, here we are again in the Vault of Vinyl, Jane.
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0: Yeah?
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0: In fact, we start in 1949.
1: Ooh.
0: With a song that has been cited as a contender for being the first rock and roll song. The first of many, I'll tell you.
1: Okay.
0: Rock This Joint is a boogie-woogie song released in 1949 by R&B bandleader, saxophonist, drummer and singer Jimmy Preston. Jimmy formed his group The Prestonians in 1945. The group released a dozen singles between 1948 and 1951. Jimmy's main claim to fame is Rock This Joint, released on the New York Gotham label and a top 10 hit on the R&B chart in late 1949.

0: great start. Rock This Joint by Jimmy Preston and his Prestonians, kicking off Pophead's Hour of Power. And today it's The Wayback Show Part 2, the precursors to rock and roll 1950 to 1954.
1: Now, little Esther Phillips was 14 when she released her debut single in 1950. She found instant success, for this debut 78 RPM record was a chart topper. This made little Esther Phillips the youngest female singer to have a number one song on the American R&B chart.
0: 14!
1: In 1950, little Esther Phillips topped the R&B chart three times. Her third number one of 1950 was Cupid's Boogie.
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1: Now, Jane, Hard Rock Gunter was a white band leader and guitarist. His group played country swing.
0: Who?
1: Hard Rock Gunter. His group was called the Pebbles.
0: Okay, that doesn't help.
1: Hard Rock was born Sidney Lewis Gunter Jr. in Birmingham, Alabama.
0: Why Hard Rock?
1: Backstage, one night, the heavy lid of a trunk fell on him, pinning him to the floor. He didn't flinch, and thus he earned the name Hard Rock.
0: Oh, I see.
1: In 1950, Hard Rock Gunter released a song considered by some to be the first rock and roll recording, The Birmingham Bounce.
2: In the heart of Dixie and Alabama, there's a place we love called Birmingham. Everybody starts rocking and shuffling their feet when a drum starts laying that solid beat. Boy, I can't stand still no more. Everybody's dancing and jumping too while the music's rocking, nobody's blue. A funny little rhythm with a solid sound, a boogie and a jump we call the Birmingham Bounce. Now some like a horn with a valve in the middle, and some like a beat of a big bass fiddle. If it's old Black Joe, a high diddle diddle, we all love to dance to a hillbilly fiddle.

funny little rhythm with a solid sound. A boogie and a jumpy cola, Birmingham bound. 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A funny little rhythm with a solid sound, a boogie and a jump called a Birmingham bound. 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

rhythm with a solid sound, a boogie and a jumpy cola Birmingham bound. 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

0: Hard Rock Cafe. Oh, no. Hard Rock Gunter and the Birmingham Bounce. Another precursor to rock and roll.
1: Rocket 88 is one of the strongest contenders to be nominated as the first rock and roll record. The single, when released in March 1951, was credited to Jackie Brenston and his Delta Cats. But it was actually Ike Turner and his Rhythm Kings, Jackie Brenston being Ike's sax player. You women have heard.

0: Popheads today has gone way back to the early 1950s with the precursors to rock and roll, and that was Jackie Brenston and his Delta Cats.
1: Yep, with Rocket 88.
0: An R&B number one way back in 1951.
1: Another number one on the R&B chart was 60 Minute Man, recorded and released by Billy Ward and his Dominoes in May 1951. It made number one despite being banned by many radio stations, staying in the top spot for 14 weeks. Now that's a lot of kissing, teasing, squeezing and blowing his top.

0: Billy Ward and his dominoes with the slightly suggestive 60 Minute Man.
1: Now Chester Arthur Burnett, who was born in White Station, Mississippi, and made his name on the blues circuit as Howlin' Wolf. According to record producer T-Bone Burnett, Howlin's August 1951 single, How Many More Years, is the first rock and roll song.

0: good is that? How many more years?
1: From 1951.
0: Howlin' Wolf.
1: So to guitarist, singer and songwriter Elmore James. Renowned for the volume he played his electric guitar, earning him the moniker King of the Slide Guitar. His playing influenced rock guitarists from Chuck Berry to Jimi Hendrix, John Lennon to Frank Zappa. Elmore James' debut single was Dust My Broom, released in 1951, the recording also featuring Sonny Boy Williamson II on harmonica. I don't care.

0: king of the slide guitar, Elmore James, Dust My Broom.
1: It's been said that The Train Kept a Rollin' is pivotal to the development of rock and roll. The original recording, which we're about to hear, is jump blues in feel, but also R&B in style. There's a boogie-woogie bass and a shuffling rhythm and a honking tenor sax solo prevalent in so many rock and roll records. The Train Kept a Rollin' was first recorded by Tiny Bradshaw and released as a 10-inch 78 RPM record in 1951.
2: Whoa!

0: What a beauty! The Train Kept a Rollin' by Tiny Bradshaw.
1: Billboard and Cashbox magazines both named our next precursor to rock and roll the 1952 R&B Record of the Year.
0: Oh, wow.
1: Lloyd Price was born in Louisiana and his Lordy Miss Claudie was one of the first R&B records to find favour with both black and white southern teenagers, among them a truck driver named Elvis Presley. Lordy Miss Claudie is rightfully included in the Rock and Roll Hall of Fame list. Songs that shaped rock and roll.

0: This is Jane Arakawa.
1: That's you.
0: And Roddy Lee.
1: That's me.
0: And the Popheads Hour of Power. And the theme for today's Popheads Hour of Power is The Wayback Show, Part 2, The Precursors to Rock and Roll, 1950 to 1954. Who has our next pre-rock and roll record?
1: Ruth Brown.
0: Okay, so let's hear a little bit about Ruth Brown.
1: Ruth Alston Brown was born in Portsmouth, Virginia, and made her name as an R&B singer, a songwriter, and actress on the Broadway stage. Her father was in charge of the local church choir, but Ruth was more interested in singing in cafes and nightclubs, and she ran away from home when she was 17 with a trumpeter whom she married.
0: Oh, wow.
1: Signed to Atlantic Records after three number ones in the early 1950s, Atlantic became known as the house that Ruth built. She's won a Tony Award and a Grammy Lifetime Achievement Award and was inducted into the Rock and Roll Hall of Fame in 1993.
0: Amazing!
1: In the 1950s, Ruth was christened the Queen of R&B.
0: And her song?
1: Mama, He Treats Your Daughter Mean was her third number one on the R&B chart.
0: There you go, Ruth Brown.
2: Mama!

0: Ruth Brown.
1: Doo-wop vocal groups were at their peak in the 1950s, doo-wop being a sub-genre of rhythm and blues. There were doo-wop groups like the Cardinals, the Robins, the Penguins, the Flamingos, the Orioles and the Crows.
0: They're all named after birds.
1: The Crows' 1953 debut recording, a song called G, crossed over onto the mainstream pop charts, the first doo-wop record to do so. It has been suggested that this is the first rock and roll record.
0: Another contender.
1: Here are the Crows.

0: Crows from 1953. Gee. This is The Wayback Show, Part 2, the precursors to rock and roll, with many contenders for the first rock and roll song.
1: Bill Haley was into western swing and hillbilly country music before setting the world on fire in 1955 with Rock Around the Clock. In 1953, Bill Haley and Haley's Comets released Crazy Man Crazy, one of the first teenage records released as a 45 RPM 7-inch.

0: Bill Haley.
1: And Haley's Comets.
0: Oh, crazy man, crazy.
1: From 1953. So now a bit of boogie-woogie courtesy of the genius, Brother Ray.
0: Ray Charles.
1: Ray's career saw him record everything from R&B, blues, soul, gospel and jazz to pop, country and rock and roll. In 1952, Ray Charles signed to Atlantic Records and in 53 released Mess Around. It's boogie woogie at its best. So come on, Jane, let's do the mess around.
0: I'll try. You can...

0: Oh, yeah. Ray Charles.
1: Now, Jane.
0: Yes?
1: Mystery Train is a mystery, for the song title is not mentioned in the lyrics at all. Mystery Train was first released by Little Junior's Blue Flames in 1953. The recording session took place at the Memphis Recording Service, the home of Sun Records, where Elvis recorded his version of Mystery Train 4 years later.

0: All aboard the mystery train, Little Junior's Blue Flames.
1: Mabel Louise Smith sang gospel as a child. By her teens, she switched to rhythm and blues and became Big Maybelle. In 1952, Big Maybelle signed to OK Records. Her first single for OK was Gabbin Blues, which climbed to number 3 on the R&B chart in 1953. And Gabbin is what Big Maybelle does throughout her slow blues rendition of Gabbin Blues.
2: Here come old evil chick, always telling everybody she come from Chicago. Got Mississippi written all over.
3: You better stop trying to run my business.
2: Look who's got business.
3: Oh, I'll have to do what I hate to do.
2: Go ahead and do it. Ain't nobody scared of you.
3: Better stop trying. Run my business.
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3: Well, I'll have to do what I hate to do.
2: Nothing you can do. Never could do nothing.

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0: You don't know nothing. You don't know nothing about nobody.
1: I even know when you were born.
0: When I was born, you were suffering from old age arthritis and lost the memory.
1: You know, I know, I know you.
0: Oh, Miss Know-All. You don't know nothing.
1: Yes, and I even know when you were born.
0: In school, she was so thick-headed, they put her out. She's taking up too much space.
1: And if you don't keep cool, honey.
0: Keep cool? That's a threat.
1: It'll be so hot you can't go on.
0: So hot now, child, you can't go back home. Police looking for you.
1: Ha! You got that nerve to stand on every corner.
0: Stand in the way I please.
1: Laugh at every passerby.
0: I laugh at him as I see him.
1: Your face.

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0: Oh, I'll have to do what I hate to do.
1: Came up here, it's just gone to your head. That's what's the matter with you.
0: Boss, I talk about.

0: fabulous. 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
1: Now, the penultimate play in today's program is Work With Me, Annie. Work With Me, Annie was written and recorded by Hank Ballard and the Midnighters and released as a 7-inch single in April 1954. Its overtly sexual lyrics saw it banned by the US Federal Communications Commission. The ensuing publicity made the record much in demand. Therefore, it shot to number one on the R&B chart, holding that position for 7 weeks.
0: Oh, brilliant.
1: Work With Me, Annie is included on the Rock and Roll Hall of Fame's list of songs that shaped rock and roll.

0: Work With Me, Annie, the penultimate play in Pophead's precursors to rock and roll, Hank Ballard and the Midnighters, in 1954.
1: Jane, rock and roll will become mainstream in 1955 with the unprecedented pop success of Bill Haley's Rock Around the Clock. Now, Bill Haley followed Rock Around the Clock with Shake, Rattle and Roll. Elvis Presley, the king of rock and roll, released his version of Shake, Rattle and Roll as a single in 1956. Before Haley and Presley came Big Joe Turner, recorded in New York in February 1954 and released in April. Big Joe Turner's Shake, Rattle and Roll topped the R&B chart for 3 weeks in June 1954. His recording is seen as another contender for the first rock and roll record.
0: Our final contender.
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1: For 1955 was rock and roll's watershed year, with the emergence of future rock and roll royalty in Chuck Berry, Little Richard, Bo Diddley, Jerry Lee Lewis and Elvis Presley. It's a pity most of them went off the radar by 1960, but that's another story for another day.
0: Roddy Lee, Pophead's musicologist, thanks for the memories.
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1: Yeah, but listen here, mate, if you've been to...
0: I've been to Maury, Tari, Drillaby, Bamboot, Woomba, Gunnada, Karangba, Willamaloo, Dalveen, Tambourine, Ningadine, Jindabyne, Lithgow, Casino, Brigalow, Narromine, Megalong, Wyong, Tuggerong, Wangarilla, Morilla, Okathella, Brindabella. I'm the fella who's been everywhere, man. I've been everywhere, man. Across the deserts, bare man. I've breathed the mountain air, man. Of travel, I've had my share, man. I've been everywhere.
1: Yeah, I know that, but have you been to...
0: I've been to Wollongong, Geelong, Currajong, Mullumbin, Mittagong, Molong, Grong, Grong, Gundawindi, Yarra, Yarra, Boondara, Wollongara, Tarramarabo, Garragundagai, Narrabri, Toowoomba, Golgong, Adelong, Billabong, Cabramatta, Parramatta, Wongarata, Coolangatta. What's the matter? I've been everywhere, man. I've been everywhere, man. Across the deserts, bare man. I've breathed the mountain air, man. Of travel, I've had my share, man. I've been everywhere.
1: Yeah, look, that's fine, but how about...
0: Bingo, Edelong, Danlong, Woodenbong, Ballarat, Canberra, Moolpara, Yundam, Skunkflat, Clonkai, River Murray, Kari, Kari, Gurawin, Terrigal, Stockmobile, Collaroy, Narrabeen, Bendigo, Darago, Bangalore, Windapuri, Kirribilli, Yerrumpilly, Wallangilly. Don't be silly, I've been everywhere.

cheap little seaside bars, and I saw it parked with Lover Boy out on the Kokomo. Did you hear the cops finally busted Madame Marie for telling fortunes better than

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0: Coming up for you now is the Australian Independent News.
1: I'm Alan Baskin. The Telstra boss says she's deeply sorry for the mass outage which affected customers this week, but insists planned protocols were followed as the meltdown unfolded. Vicky Brady has rejected suggestions that job cuts are linked to the timekeeping glitch which spread through the national network. She says the focus for now is making sure the network is stable and getting to the bottom of exactly what happened.
2: We understand how much people rely on Telstra services, including the role we play in 000. So I would just reinforce our services are working as normal, particularly 000. We are seeing it work as normal, so people can have confidence.
1: Police in South Australia have confirmed a woman's death during the Telstra outage was not a result of the network failure. The woman's partner found her unresponsive and used his Telstra phone to contact a neighbour with medical experience who assessed her and successfully called 000. The woman was taken to hospital via ambulance, where she died several hours later. Darren Hinch, the human headline, has died at the age of 82. He reportedly passed away in his sleep. Hinch first made his mark in newspapers before moving into radio and television. He entered politics, winning a seat in the Senate. He wrote books. He was a foreign correspondent and fronted a nightly current affairs TV show. Hinch also spent many years working to bring pedophiles to justice, spending time in jail after identifying one on air.
3: And I believe, I still believe, these men have no right to be able to go about their foul business under a cloak of court-sanctioned secrecy. And I believe they must be named. The campaign cannot end because too many children are still at risk. And if I put myself at risk again, well, that's life.
1: For the first time, a native species has been confirmed to have contracted the H5 bird flu. The greater crested tern was found in South Australia in a coastal area frequented by migratory species which have previously tested positive for the virus. The search for a missing teenage girl in bushland near Donald in northwest Victoria has ended in tragedy. Human remains, believed to be those of 13-year-old Layla Jeffrey, have been found. Her death is being treated as suspicious. Latest data shows more people have been meeting their recommended serves of lean meat and alternative foods. Mark Dransfield reports.
4: Bureau of Statistics figures show nearly two-thirds of intake was eating meats and poultry, with other sources coming from eggs, nuts, seeds and fish. The Bureau's Saraksha Maharaj says around a quarter met the recommendations for grains, cereals and fruits.
5: And a quarter of grains and cereals consumed came from whole grain or high-fibre varieties. And more than half, or 58.2% of fruit serves, came from fresh, frozen or canned fruit.
4: The figures are an improvement on 10 years prior. Mark Dransfield, Air News.
1: 13,000 Nissan X-Trail vehicles built between 2022 and this year are being recalled due to a software issue. A problem with the lithium-ion battery controller in the vehicles may cause them to enter a fail-safe mode. Officials say the loss of power could increase the risk of crashes. This is Air News. The Friday night footy's underway with Collingwood hosting North Melbourne in the AFL. The sides were locked at 40-all midway through the second quarter. Carlton's Mark Pitonet has been ruled out of tomorrow night's clash with Hawthorn after he suffered a minor hamstring strain. Flynn Riley will make his AFL debut, becoming the Blues' sixth debutant this season. And in the NRL, it's West Tigers against the Warriors in Campbelltown. The Warriors were in front 14-6 late in the first half. Skipper James Tedesco won't play against the Eels tomorrow night due to concussion, and other Roosters stars might also join him on the sidelines. Wallaby skipper Harry Wilson is backing Declan Meredith to step up and deliver in the Test arena. The uncapped 27-year-old will wear the gold number 10 against France after injuries to Carter Gordon and Ben Donaldson. Wilson says Meredith won't be daunted by the occasion.
6: A boy from Cairns playing in his home state. It's been really special for him, but he's just been switched on. He's been leading the boys around the park, and I've only got to know him over the last few weeks, but he seems very level-headed, and he's just really excited, and we back him and we believe in him, and we look forward to him putting in a great performance.
1: Cam Waters has taken out race 20 of the Supercar Series in Townsville. Brody Kostecki and Matt Payne rounding out the podium. Australian Independent Radio News.
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0: Have you seen the new Frenchville Sports Club? 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
1: Oh, underneath a cooler bar, a sight that's sad to see, there stand the dray and buggy, pensioned off beneath a tree. The faded paint is peeling and the rust is getting thick, a sight that's so pathetic it would touch you to the quick. For life was all so simple when we laboured with the dray, a dozen miles a journey that could occupy the day. We had a yarn to everyone we met along the road, and heard the locusts singing as we talked about the load.

0: brown dray.
1: 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Beside him in the buggy, she would look so shy and meek. He asked her if she'd marry him and promised to be true. She blushed a while and then replied, I don't mind if I do. One day we went for water with a tank aboard the dray. 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The tank went up, the weight went up, the belly band went crack. The dray went up, the waterhole then got the

0: country.
1: One day when Dad was driving home with all the creeks in flood, he tried to make a crossing and he didn't mind the mud. He hit some floating brushwood as the rain began to teem. Next day we found the buggy half a mile or so downstream. Old Ned once left the dray outside the pub while he got tight. A train came in and whistled and the horses got a fright. The horses and the rations all continued on their way. A pole, however, soon cut short the journey of the dray.

0: Grande.
1: But now's the day of speeding. We've no time to crawl and creep. We've got the truck, the lorry, the Land Rover and the Jeep. We make a lot of money with bulldozer, not the axe, and find we're just as far behind when we have paid our tax, our income tax, our rates and rent, our payroll taxes too, the stock route tax, the blowfly tax, there's always something new, the dingo tax, the rabbit tax, the stock assessment. Say, it's great to dream of olden days, the buggy and the dray.

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1: What does it mean to be a designated driver? It means you're the friend who's agreed not to drink, not the person who's had the least to drink. It actually takes guts and shows you care about your friends. Face it, you screw up and your whole life changes. So why don't you and your friends take it in turns to be the designated driver when you go out? You'll make the roads safer for all of us.
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3: My brother hates you, my mother hates you, my father and sister too. 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
0: Okay.

0: Hi, this is Paul McCartney on behalf of Rad. 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Got it? It's just not worth it. Doesn't make sense. Thank you.
1: A message from Rad, recording artists, actors, and athletes against

You've been keeping love from me just like you were a miser. And I'll admit I wasn't very smart. So I went out and found myself a guy that's so much wiser. And he taught me the way.

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And all of this happens because the world is waiting, waiting for one child. Black, white, yellow, no one knows. But a child that will grow up and turn tears to laughter, hate to love, war to peace. Misery and suffering will be words to be forgotten,

A very special outing is at 310 Social Hub. Yes, you can come along, join all of the folk at the social dance at 310 Social Hub. Now, there's old time and new vogue every Tuesday morning, 9 a.m. through till midday, and then on Friday evenings, 7 p.m. until 11 p.m., and supper is provided. There is group and private lessons also available for those folk who feel they might like to brush up on some of the beautiful dances. Now, that can be arranged by calling Jenny or Peter, and a number for that is at the end of this promotion. Now, there is a small charge applicable on all occasions, and of course that does assist with payment of hall and band fees. So for fun, friendship, and a great opportunity to be able to dance and enjoy the music, go along to the 310 Social Hub. Remember, the days are Tuesday morning, 9 a.m. till noon, and Friday evenings, 7 p.m. till 11 p.m. And of course, on those occasions, supper is provided. And as I said, if you want to brush up on any of the dances, there is group or private lessons also available. The phone, Jenny, on 044-721-1951, or Peter on 0488-392-290. I'll repeat that for you. Jenny on 044-721-951, or Peter on 0488-392-290. An absolutely beautiful opportunity for you to go along and enjoy the great music and dance your heart away.

the government handshake. Yes, boss, the crusher of language. Yes, boss, Mr. Stillwater, the face at the edge of the banquet, the cool

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0: Hi, this is Joel Jeffrey from the Gold Coast Suns for Rad. Here's a simple word of advice. If you enjoy a drink when you go out, then keep it simple. After all, unless you're rocket scientists, how do you really know whether you're under or over the limit? So try this, either drink or drive. Don't mess around trying to do both. That way, you'll make the road a safer place for all of us.
1: Rad, recording artists, actors and athletes against dumb driving.

A very special outing is at 310 Social Hub. Yes, you can come along, join all of the folk at the social dance at 310 Social Hub. Now, there's old time and new vogue every Tuesday morning, 9 a.m. through till midday, and then on Friday evenings, 7 p.m. until 11 p.m., and supper is provided. There is group and private lessons also available for those folk who feel they might like to brush up on some of the beautiful dances. Now, that can be arranged by calling Jenny or Peter, and a number for that is at the end of this promotion. Now, there is a small charge applicable on all occasions, and of course that does assist with payment of hall and band fees. So for fun, friendship, and a great opportunity to be able to dance and enjoy the music, go along to the 310 Social Hub. Remember, the days are Tuesday morning, 9 a.m. till noon, and Friday evenings, 7 p.m. till 11 p.m. And of course, on those occasions, supper is provided. And as I said, if you want to brush up on any of the dances, there is group or private lessons also available. The phone Jenny on 044-721-1951 or Peter on 048-392-290. I'll repeat that for you. Jenny on 044-721-951 or Peter on 048-392-290. An absolutely beautiful opportunity for you to go along and enjoy the great music and dance your heart away.

0: 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And there are also free guides that can help you to start meaningful conversations with those around you. We caught up with Lindy Hodgson from Are You Okay to find out more.
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1: In footy, control's a big part of the game. 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Arrange a designated driver who won't drink or share a taxi. 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

0: pass for Ty Williams. And look at Williams go.
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0: Hello again and welcome to another flashback to the 60s. Those 10 magnificent years, it changed all our lives. From Liverpool to Los Angeles, from the Beatles to the Beach Boys, you'll hear it all and more.
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0: 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Alan Young talks about Mr. Ed, and Oswald is shot.

0: Good luck, Jim.
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2: And released in 1969, it peaked at number one in 1970. Norman Greenbaum and Spirit in the Sky.
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Number one in the UK from 1963 for Cliff Richard, and a major hit around the world, and Bachelor Boy. And very soon we'll hear from Alan Young, who played Wilbur in

0: Gotta Scorch
1: You. From 1964, it was number one in the UK, US, Canada, Ireland, Netherlands, New Zealand, Norway, and Spain. And it was the fifth highest selling 60s single in the UK. The Beatles and I Feel Fine.

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to San Francisco, she must have lost her way. Posting a poster of Pancho and Cisco one California day. She says she believes in a Robin Hood and brotherhood and colors of green and gray.

Francisco, I will be graduate. I'll be the Count of Monte Cristo. You'll be the Countess May. You can believe it, Robin Hood and Brotherhood, rolling the ball in the hay.

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1: A horse is a horse, of course, of course. And no one can talk to a horse, of course. That is, of course, unless the horse is the famous Mr. Ed. Go right to the source and ask the horse. He'll give you the answer that you endorse. He's always on a steady course. Talk to Mr. Ed. People yakety-yak the street and waste your time of day. But Mr.
2: Of all the quirkiest 60s TV shows, there had to be one about a talking horse. Mr. Ed ran from 1961 to 1966 on CBS, and initially, it was a flop. George Burns created the show. Then he went looking for Alan Young.
3: And in the airport, he said, "Say, somebody's been looking for you." I said, "Somebody's been looking?" He said, "George Burns." I said, "Well, I met him once, but he was looking for me." It seems George had made a television pilot called Mr. Ed Show, in which everybody was funny but the horse. He wasn't in it, he just financed it. And it didn't sell. So he said to Arthur Lubin, the director, "I think you should get Alan Young for this because he looks like the kind of a guy a horse would talk to." Which I took as a compliment, I don't know. The first time I was asked to do the Mr. Ed Show, I was doing my own live show, which was quite a success, and I was sort of cocky, you know. I'm a star, I won 2 Emmys. And he said to me, "I'd like you to do my show." I said, "Well, what is your show?" He said, "It's a talking horse." And I said, "Well, I don't work with anybody who doesn't clean up after himself." You know, a real fresh punk. In a little while, when I was out of work, I would have talked to a mongoose, anything. So along came this George Burns recommending me for this show, and I saw the pilot, and I fell in love with it. I thought, I can do something with this.

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1: The music's only half of it.
2: Let me have it. I want it.
3: Being let out by Captain Fritz. There is a person. There is Leon.
2: He's been shot. Lee Oswald has been shot. There's a man with a gun. Absolute panic here in the basement of Dallas Police Headquarters. Detectives have their guns drawn. There is no question about it. Oswald has been shot at point blank range, fired into his stomach.
4: Hey, Joe. Oh, God damn. What was that? Hey, make the voice a little lower.

0: If that doesn't epitomise the sound of the 60s, I don't know what does. The Shadows, number one from 1960, and Apache.
1: Yes.
2: Hey,
0: Edgar
2: Hoover on
1: 2192.
2: Are you familiar with this proposed group that they're trying to put together on this study of your report and other things? Two from the House, two from the Senate, somebody in the court, a couple of outsiders.
3: Well, I haven't heard of that. I've seen the reports on this on the Senate Investigating Committee that they've been talking about.
2: Yeah, well, we think if we don't have, I want to get by just with Deer filing your report.
3: I think it would be very, very bad to have a rash of investigations.
2: Well, the only way we can stop them is probably to appoint a high-level one to evaluate your report.
3: Yeah.
2: And put somebody that's pretty good on it from that I can select out of the government and tell the House and Senate not to go ahead with the investigation.
3: Yes.
2: Because we get up there and get a bunch of television going, and I thought it'd be bad.
3: It'd be a three-ring circus.
2: Yes. What do you think about Alec Dulles?
3: I think he would be a good man.
2: What do you think about John McCloy?
3: I'm not as enthusiastic about McCloy.
2: What about General Northcutt?
3: A good man.
2: I guess Boggs has started in the House. I thought maybe we might try to get Boggs and Jerry Ford in the House, maybe try to get Dick Russell and maybe Cooper in the Senate.
3: Yes, I think so.
2: And I thought Cooper might look after the liberal group.
3: Who's that?
2: Cooper, Kentucky.
3: Oh, yeah, Cooper.
2: So they wouldn't think that he's a pretty judicious fellow,
3: yeah.
2: But he's a pretty liberal fellow.
3: Yes.
2: I wouldn't want Javits or,
3: no, no.
2: Or some of those off on it.
3: Javits plays the front page.
2: Cooper's kind of a border state.
3: Yes.
2: Not the South, it's not the North.
3: That's right.
2: Do you know Ford from Michigan?
3: I know of him, but I don't know him.
2: Now, Walter tells me, Walter Jenkins, that you've designated Deke to work with us like you did on the Hill.
3: I have, yes.
2: I tell you, I sure appreciate that. I didn't ask for it because I knew you knew how to run your business better than anybody else. And I just want to tell you, though, that we consider him as high class as you do, and it's a mighty gracious thing.

0: Number three from 1969 in the UK, The Hollies, and He Ain't Heavy.
1: Are you going to run as a Republican presidential candidate for next year?
2: Well, Johnny, that question was not unexpected.
1: No, I imagine not.
2: But I thought I'd save the answer for the Joy Bishop show. I've been reading the ratings. He needs it.

That was 1960 in the UK, where a brand new home would cost you £2,100. Whilst in the US, a gallon of gas, 31 cents, and a gallon of milk, 49 cents.

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0: 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The program was written, devised and presented by Jim Barrington. Join me again next week as we sizzle in the surf, the sand, the sea, the sun, with those scintillating, sensational sounds of the 60s. See ya. 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
4: I'm Alan Baskin. A greater crested tern has become Australia's first native bird to test positive for the highly contagious H5 bird flu. The animal was found dead on a beach in South Australia after contracting the virus from infected migratory birds in the same area. Despite the nation's number of confirmed cases rising to 12, Federal Agriculture Minister Julie Collins says the risk to human health remains low.
5: There is still no evidence of any mass mortalities due to the H5 bird flu, nor is there any evidence of spread to other animal productions or populations at this time. There is no evidence currently of any infection in our poultry or agriculture system.
4: A dead juvenile fur seal is being tested for the bird flu after it was initially found unwell on the New South Wales Central Coast. Environment officials say the testing is being undertaken as part of established protocols, and it's not uncommon for sick or dead baby seals to be found at this time of year. The Telstra chief executive is pledging to rebuild the trust of customers, admitting they let people down. Vicky Brady has fronted the media hours after returning from overseas to deal with the fallout. She would not be drawn on whether the leadership team would surrender bonuses or what form any compensation could take.
6: We know we've got a job to do to make sure we rebuild that trust with our customers, and that comes through our actions and through delivering for them. And that's absolutely what we will be focused on.
4: Meantime, police in South Australia have confirmed a woman's death during the Telstra outage was not a result of the network failure. Federal police have charged a Sydney man over a bomb threat to a foreign embassy in Australia. Detectives say they've linked the 47-year-old man to an online threat reported by a foreign law enforcement partner. Veteran broadcaster and former Senator Darren Hinch has died at the age of 82. The man, known as the Human Headline, had been navigating health battles for many years. Hinch made his mark in newspapers before moving into television and radio. He also spent time in jail after naming a convicted pedophile on air. Longtime colleague Craig Willis worked with Hinch in the 1980s. He says life was never dull, including the day Fawlty Towers actor Prunella Scales walked out of the studio.
7: So of course, I had to slip a note to him as he came in and sat down that don't mention Fawlty Towers. Couldn't help himself at the end of the interview. He said, let's talk about Fawlty Towers. He said, thanks for the interview, got up and walked out.
4: A big bash game will be played in India, marking the first time a foreign cricket league will stage a match in the country. The Prime Minister's made the announcement at the MCG as his Indian counterpart Narendra Modi wraps up his 2-day visit to Melbourne. An Australian trade event will run alongside the games, with both countries agreeing to deepen cooperation on major sporting events. And to the Australian share market, the All Ords has closed up 42 points at 9,003. One Australian dollar was buying 69.54 US cents. In NRL, West Tigers are licking their wounds after a 32-6 loss to the New Zealand Warriors. The Tigers couldn't find the answers in the round 19 opener at Campbelltown. Adam Dewey telling Nine they'll need to reset.
8: Try and find some confidence. I mean, it's hard on the back of a few losses. We had a few wins there at the start of the year and everything was all good and sunshines and you ride the momentum, and then just when you have a few losses, it just seems to get the better of you sometimes. So, yeah, we'll push past this, review it and reset for the Dogs next week.
4: First up tomorrow, the Dolphins take on the Sharks, then the Bulldogs against the Raiders and Roosters take on the Eels. In AFL, Collingwood is held on in a seesawing game against North Melbourne at Docklands. The finish turned into a nail-biter with both sides sharing the lead during the final quarter. The Pies taking the game 89-85. Here's how they saw the last few seconds on Fox.
9: Is there time enough for something crazy to end this? More seconds tick down. Mad scramble. She's all. Trembles. Flies. Couldn't bring it down. Son. Footy. It's the best reality TV there is. Collingwood by 4 points.
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3: Taking a look at the weather now for today, Saturday, the 11th day of July. We're looking at partly cloudy conditions, a slight chance of a shower, light winds, overnight temperatures falling to between 6 and 12 degrees, with daytime temperatures reaching the low to mid-20s. And for Sunday, partly cloudy conditions, a chance of a morning fog, a slight chance of a shower, most likely in the late morning. Light winds with overnight temperatures falling to between 9 and 13, with daytime temperatures reaching the low to mid-20s.
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3: Well, good morning and welcome to another lovely Saturday morning. Well, it was supposed to be quite cool last night, but I don't know about you, but I didn't think it was very, very cool at all. It seemed to very bland in terms of lovely cold weather that we were supposed to be expecting. I think they must have got it out around Billawilla and places like that. But anyway, the weather is still so much better than what it is in the summer, isn't it? I do hope that you've got a lovely weekend lined up for you. We've got a great country breakfast lined up for you. We're going to have featured artists from 4 o'clock right through till 7. We're going to open with the wonderful voice of John Williamson. And as you know, John has retired from any form of travelling. He's decided he's been on the road for far too long, and he's done his final concert, and he's just enjoying being home and being able to do the things that he wants to do now that he's been putting off for a long time. So for this hour, from 4 o'clock till 5 o'clock, we're going to hear some of the wonderful tunes done by our very own John Williamson, AO. And we're going to open with This Is Australia Calling, Salisbury Street, Gert by Sea, Old Man Emu. My goodness, it's a wonderful playlist for the next hour. And John Williamson certainly does capture a great feeling of the bush, the country, and Australia.

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And now it's over to our breakfast presenter with some great news, weather, and of course, lots of great music.

We got man-eating spiders and 12-metre sharks. Drop bears, death adders in our national parks. Watch out for crocodiles, tiger snakes and stingers. It's no place for cowboys. We call

We got great looking sheilas and rough headed mates, two territories and six other states, tiger prawns and humongous T-bone steaks. But we don't have no border wars, well, them's the breaks when you go.

Southern Cross at night. The Great Ocean Road and the Great Australian Bight. The Great Sandy Desert and the Great Barrier Reef. And the Great Dividing Range. Oh, my.

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0: You know it's okay to rock and roll and party. 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
1: A message from Rad, recording artists, actors, and athletes against drink driving.

came here to let you know. I saw the snowies all covered in snow. I saw the Cooper and the Diamantina flow. I saw the desert where Aranda children grow. I saw my old man wonder why. He believed good things come to those who try. Why he worked so hard with no clouds in the sky. When the wheat was up but the ground was cracked and dry. I saw my mum never let things get her down. A real bush girl in a real bush town. She went from horse to buggy to brand new Ford. To a walking frame

0: Coming up for you now is the Australian Independent News.
1: I'm Alan Baskin. The Telstra boss says she's deeply sorry for the mass outage which affected customers this week, but insists planned protocols were followed as the meltdown unfolded. Vicky Brady has rejected suggestions that job cuts are linked to the timekeeping glitch which spread through the national network. She says the focus for now is making sure the network is stable and getting to the bottom of exactly what happened.
2: We understand how much people rely on Telstra services, including the role we play in 000. So I would just reinforce our services are working as normal, particularly 000. We are seeing it work as normal, so people can have confidence.
1: Police in South Australia have confirmed a woman's death during the Telstra outage was not a result of the network failure. The woman's partner found her unresponsive and used his Telstra phone to contact a neighbour with medical experience who assessed her and successfully called 000. The woman was taken to hospital via ambulance, where she died several hours later. Darren Hinch, the human headline, has died at the age of 82. He reportedly passed away in his sleep. Hinch first made his mark in newspapers before moving into radio and television. He entered politics, winning a seat in the Senate. He wrote books. He was a foreign correspondent and fronted a nightly current affairs TV show. Hinch also spent many years working to bring pedophiles to justice, spending time in jail after identifying one on air.
3: And I still believe, these men have no right to be able to go about their foul business under a cloak of court-sanctioned secrecy. And I believe they must be named. The campaign cannot end because too many children are still at risk. And if I put myself at risk again, well, that's life.
1: For the first time, a native species has been confirmed to have contracted the H5 bird flu. The greater crested tern was found in South Australia in a coastal area frequented by migratory species which have previously tested positive for the virus. The search for a missing teenage girl in bushland near Donald in northwest Victoria has ended in tragedy. Human remains, believed to be those of 13-year-old Layla Jeffrey, have been found. Her death is being treated as suspicious. Latest data shows more people have been meeting their recommended serves of lean meat and alternative foods. Mark Dransfield reports.
4: Bureau of Statistics figures show nearly two-thirds of intake was eating meats and poultry, with other sources coming from eggs, nuts, seeds and fish. The Bureau's Saraksha Maharaj says around a quarter met the recommendations for grains, cereals and fruits.
5: And a quarter of grains and cereals consumed came from whole grain or high-fibre varieties. And more than half, or 58.2% of fruit serves, came from fresh, frozen or canned fruit.
4: The figures are an improvement on 10 years prior. Mark Dransfield, Air News.
1: 13,000 Nissan X-Trail vehicles built between 2022 and this year are being recalled due to a software issue. A problem with the lithium-ion battery controller in the vehicles may cause them to enter a fail-safe mode. Officials say the loss of power could increase the risk of crashes. This is Air News. In NRL, West Tigers are licking their wounds after a 32-6 loss to the New Zealand Warriors. The Tigers couldn't find the answers in the round 19 opener at Campbelltown. Adam Dewey telling Nine they'll need to reset.
6: Try and find some confidence. I mean, it's hard on the back of a few losses. You know, we had a few wins there at the start of the year and everything was all good and sunshines and you ride the momentum. And then just when you have a few losses, it just seems to get the better of you sometimes. So yeah, we'll push past this, review it, and yeah, reset for the Dogs next week.
1: First up tomorrow, the Dolphins take on the Sharks, then the Bulldogs against the Raiders, and Roosters take on the Eels. In AFL, Collingwood has held on in a seesawing game against North Melbourne at Docklands. The finish turned into a nail-biter, with both sides sharing the lead during the final quarter. The Pies taking the game 89-85. Here's how they saw the last few seconds on Fox.
7: Is there time enough for something crazy to end this? More seconds tick down. Mad scramble. Sheasel. Trimbos. Flies. Couldn't bring it down. Son. Footing. It's the best reality TV there is. Collingwood by 4 points.
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0: Taking a look at the weather now for today, Saturday, the 11th day of July. We're looking at partly cloudy conditions, a slight chance of a shower, light winds, overnight temperatures falling to between 6 and 12 degrees, with daytime temperatures reaching the low to mid-20s. And for Sunday, partly cloudy conditions, a chance of a morning fog, a slight chance of a shower, most likely in the late morning, light winds with overnight temperatures falling to between 9 and 13, with daytime temperatures reaching the low to mid-20s.
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0: Welcome now to our second featured artist this morning, and I've chosen music from two great Rockhampton guys, Thomas Busby and Jeremy Maru from Rockhampton, and they have won some great awards. Actually, they actually won the APRA Music Award for 2012. You just can't believe they've just been doing so much work. The duo won the Blues and Roots Work of the Year category for the single Biding My Time, and they've gone on to win several other awards. And I have chosen a great selection of music this morning, and I do hope that you're going to enjoy it. We're going to open with Only You, a very popular song called Days of Gold, Biding My Time, which is the one I've just mentioned, and the list goes on because they do have a great selection of music. And if you're wanting to buy any Busby Maru, they actually have their own website, and you can get different items. You can get their CDs and their albums and T-shirts and all sorts of things. And they tell you all about what the boys have been doing and music they're writing and that sort of thing. So if you're keen to take a look at that, it's worth having a look at.

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A very special outing is at 310 Social Hub. Yes, you can come along, join all of the folk at the social dance at 310 Social Hub. Now, there's old time and new vogue every Tuesday morning, 9 a.m. through till midday, and then on Friday evenings, 7 p.m. until 11 p.m., and supper is provided. There is group and private lessons also available for those folk who feel they might like to brush up on some of the beautiful dances. Now, that can be arranged by calling Jenny or Peter, and a number for that is at the end of this promotion. Now, there is a small charge applicable on all occasions, and of course that does assist with payment of hall and band fees. So, for fun, friendship, and a great opportunity to be able to dance and enjoy the music, go along to the 310 Social Hub. Remember, the days are Tuesday morning, 9 a.m. till noon, and Friday evenings, 7 p.m. till 11 p.m. And of course, on those occasions, supper is provided. And as I said, if you want to brush up on any of the dances, there is group or private lessons also available. The phone, Jenny, on 044-721-1951, or Peter on 0488-392-290. I'll repeat that for you. Jenny on 044-721-951, or Peter on 0488-392-290. An absolutely beautiful opportunity for you to go along and enjoy the great music and dance your heart away.

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I was born out in the mountains, out where the snakes grow legs, where the wallabies all speak English and the kookaburras lay square eggs. I shaved my beard and mustache the morning I was born. That night I beat up my old man and drank his rye and corn.

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Oh, I've had some great adventures. 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I've tamed man-eating monsters from lions down to fleas. I've swum the wide Pacific. I've sailed around the moon. I've waded 40 feet in snow the 31st day of June. Oh, I'm a true

Now once when I was a flyer and in my aeroplane, I flew across to Paris and started back again. When I got halfway over that blasted motor balked, so I left the jolly thing set out there and just got out and walked. Oh, I'm a truthful fella,

Now once when I was shipwrecked on some islands in the sea, by cannibals I was captured and tied up to a tree. Now they danced and beat the tom-toms, then they got rather rough. They said I wouldn't make good steak because I looked too tough. Oh, I'm a truthful fella, folks call me True Blue Gill. I never told

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very special outing is at 310 Social Hub. Yes, you can come along, join all of the folk at the social dance at 310 Social Hub. Now, there's old time and new vogue every Tuesday morning, 9 a.m. through till midday, and then on Friday evenings, 7 p.m. until 11 p.m., and supper is provided. There is group and private lessons also available for those folk who feel they might like to brush up on some of the beautiful dances. Now, that can be arranged by calling Jenny or Peter, and a number for that is at the end of this promotion. Now, there is a small charge applicable on all occasions, and of course that does assist with payment of hall and band fees. So for fun, friendship, and a great opportunity to be able to dance and enjoy the music, go along to the 310 Social Hub. Remember, the days are Tuesday morning, 9 a.m. till noon, and Friday evenings, 7 p.m. till 11 p.m. And of course, on those occasions, supper is provided. And as I said, if you want to brush up on any of the dances, there is group or private lessons also available. The phone, Jenny, on 044-721-1951, or Peter on 0488-392-290. I'll repeat that for you. Jenny on 044-721-951, or Peter on 0488-392-290. An absolutely beautiful opportunity for you to go along and enjoy the great music and dance your heart away.

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1: Hello, I'm Sarah Wombe. The Indian Prime Minister has left Australia following a visit dominated by investment and sports diplomacy. Our federal politics reporter, Nelson Scott.
2: Narendra Modi has wrapped up 2 days of high-level talks with Anthony Albanese in Melbourne. The pair's final stop was here at the MCG, where they announced the opening game of this summer's Big Bash League will be played in India. Mr. Albanese says the fixture will be used to promote Australian business and culture.
3: That is the power of sport. It breaks down our differences.
2: Speaking through a translator, Mr. Modi says the two countries are deeply united by cricket.
4: It's not just a sport. It's a shared passion.
2: Australia will also export uranium to India and lift investment, defence and cybersecurity ties. Nelson Scott, MCG, Melbourne.
1: Western Australia's newest cabinet minister has been unveiled. 38-year-old Lansdale MP Daniel Pastorelli has been voted in by his colleagues at a caucus meeting. Pastorelli says the promotion is an honour after the position was made available by the retiring minister Paul Papalia.
5: I know I've got big shoes to fill with the departure of Paul Papalia, a long-time friend and a long-time colleague who has left a huge mark on the state of Western Australia throughout his time as a member of parliament. But I'm really looking forward to the job ahead. I love this state and I want to make sure that Western Australia continues to thrive into the future.
1: Police believe they've struck at the heart of an encrypting network arming organised crime groups across New South Wales. Alerts have been sent to 3,000 handsets warning the owners their encrypted messaging accounts have been linked to a criminal group. Organised Crime Squad head Peter Foe says the investigation into the so-called VIP network has led to several arrests.
6: The Organised Crime Squad executed a number of search warrants around Sydney and we arrested and charged four males for their involvement in the distribution of these devices to organised crime networks, and those four males are currently before the court.
1: Also in news, a Sydney man has been charged over an alleged bomb hoax targeting a foreign embassy in Australia. And Tasmanian firefighters have begun 8 days of industrial action over a pay dispute. Overseas now, and researchers revealed that more than 3,500 foreigners from more than 40 countries are now known to have died fighting for Russia in Ukraine. The BBC's Olga Evshina has the story.
7: Russia is widening its recruitment efforts as it looks for new ways to replenish its forces in Ukraine. A BBC investigation has identified at least 3,589 foreign nationals killed while fighting for Russia from more than 40 countries. The largest group were North Korean troops deployed under a military agreement with Moscow. Others came from Africa, Latin America, Asia, and the former Soviet republics. Researchers say recruitment has shifted from prison inmates to overseas volunteers seeking higher wages and more recently to labour migrants pressured into signing military contracts.
1: And briefly, King Charles and Queen Camilla have hosted Prince Harry and his family in a private meeting at the Royal Couples Country Retreat. This is AIR News. Another nail-biter in the AFL with Collingwood and North Melbourne battling it out at Docklands Stadium. Alan Baskin takes a look.
8: The two sides were neck and neck all the way through the game, Collingwood finally edging ahead late in the final quarter, winning 89-85. The Pies' Josh Dacos has told Fox Footy there is plenty to celebrate.
9: You know, North really brought in that last and under the pump. They kicked a few early, but yeah, we never go down fighting. And I just thought the effort tonight was unbelievable. Four quarters, great game.
8: It's St Kilda against Port Adelaide in today's early game. Then the Giants host Geelong, followed by Carlton against the Hawks, while the Crows host the Suns. Alan Baskin, AIR Sport.
1: In rugby league, the Warriors thrashed the Tigers 32-6. And Cam Waters has strengthened his 2026 Supercars Championship credentials as he fended off Brody Kostecki at the Townsville 500. Leonie Kay reports.
10: Waters was able to beat Kostecki off the front row and managed his lead superbly, fending off a flying Dick Johnson Racing Mustang by just 0.2 seconds at the finish. Rounding out the podium was Matt Payne, who regained the championship lead for the first time since March, despite a strong recovery drive from 16th to 10th for Brock Feeney. Action resumes today with Race 21 at 3:05 p.m. Australian Eastern Standard Time.
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0: Taking a look at the weather now for today, Saturday, the 11th day of July. We're looking at partly cloudy conditions, a slight chance of a shower, light winds, overnight temperatures falling to between 6 and 12 degrees, with daytime temperatures reaching the low to mid-20s. And for Sunday, partly cloudy conditions, a chance of a morning fog, a slight chance of a shower, most likely in the late morning, light winds with overnight temperatures falling to between 9 and 13, with daytime temperatures reaching the low to mid-20s.
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0: Welcome now to the 7 o'clock hour of our Saturday morning brekkie program. And yes, it's not normally a request program, but a couple of weeks ago we ran a program called the CBAA breakfast program, and we gave you the choice of whether you'd like to have that or whether you'd like your own program. And pretty much a lot of people requested songs and asked could they have their own breakfast program. And as a consequence of that, we've had a lot of requests. And so we're still trying to catch up on those. But as soon as we almost catch up, we get a lot more. So we've decided that Saturday morning, if you're wanting to ring in through the week and put your request in, it doesn't matter what sort of country music it is. It doesn't matter if it's old or new. If it's something that we've got, we'll certainly bring it to you. You don't have to leave your name, but it's a nice idea if you want to leave your first name. We won't worry too much about the surnames. I think we'll just make it your own personal request. You'll know it, and I'll know it, and that'll be it. Okay, let's move on now to our first song of the morning. And it's by Conway Twitty. And this is going out to Merv. And he loves this song and suggested that I could probably open the 6 o'clock hour with it. Merv, thanks for your suggestion. You got your way. You got your song. I do hope you enjoy it. It's called Hello, Darling. And then we're going to have another song which is going out to Evelyn and her husband. I've got no idea what Evelyn's husband's name is, but they wanted to hear Buck Owens with My Everlasting Love. That's a nice thing to be playing, isn't it? And I'm sure that's for your lovely husband. And then we've got another one for Margie, and this one is Alan Jackson with Don't Rock the Jukebox, and Anita Carter with her take on The Ring of Fire.
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I had a man called Bob call me up to say that he was feeling a little bit exhausted with all the sport he's playing. And I had a little bit of a chuckle. He went on to say, well, you know, he started off with the FIFA World Cup and now it's the Tour de France. And, of course, in between there, he's got to get the tennis racket out and play Wimbledon. And then he's said, you know, and then he had to go down to the local and get a few drinks to celebrate the possible winning of the State of Origin. Well, that didn't eventuate. So he said he wanted to hear a song called There's a Tear in My Beer because he was very disappointed about the State of Origin. And so this is your song. Bill Lester sings it, or Big Bill Lester sings it. And then you wanted Achy Breaky Heart by Billy Ray Cyrus, just so you can get over this whole big situation. Enjoy your songs. And then we've got another song going out to Sue by Carrie Underwood, and it's called Jesus Take the Wheel.

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1: What does it mean to be a designated driver? It means you're the friend who's agreed not to drink, not the person who's had the least to drink. It actually takes guts and shows you care about your friends. Face it, you screw up and your whole life changes. So why don't you and your friends take it in turns to be the designated driver when you go out? You'll make the roads safer for all of us.
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3: Well, as Bob said, there's a lot of sport to play at the moment, and there's still plenty of more great things coming up because we've actually got the Commonwealth Games coming up shortly, and that will be all on the TV. There's just so much happening, isn't there? All right, to Merle and her husband, these two songs are two songs that you particularly enjoy. I do hope that you both enjoy them. Kiss an Angel, Good Morning, and Crystal Chandelier. And they're, of course, by your favourite, Charlie Pride. And then we're going to have John Williamson with a song called Shelter.
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1: Every day we make choices, some can change our lives forever. Drinking and driving is always a bad choice. You could get busted, pay a huge fine, lose your licence, and have trouble getting to work or uni. So what's the right choice? If you're going to have a few, then plan ahead. Organise a designated driver, like a bus driver, a cabbie, a sober mate, or a family member who can get you home safely. You'll be better off for it.
2: Now, this little song is going out to Margie, and she absolutely loves this song. She has a daughter called Amanda, and she wanted to hear Don Williams. So to all the Amandas out there today that might be listening, I do hope you enjoy your song. Then we've got a song going out to Barry, and he wanted to hear Donna Fargo singing Funny Face. And then we've got Dottie West and Don Gibson for a gentleman who called in, who remains nameless, but it's called Rings of Gold.

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1: Now, I have a lady who wanted to hear this little song called A Dear John Letter. Now, I don't know the story behind it, but I was a bit curious, but I didn't think I better ask in case I got an answer that I didn't really want to know about. But anyway, it's Ferlin Husky and Gene Shepherd singing A Dear John Letter. And then we're going to have Percy Sledge with Warm and Tender Love and another beautiful little old song. It's going out to George, and he really, really loves this song, done by Gene Autry, and it's called Don't Fence Me In. I'm sure there's a few folk out there that still might be able to remember this song.

I was overseas in battle when the postman come to me, and he handed me a letter. I was as happy as I could be, for the fighting was all over and the battle had been won. Then I opened up the letter and it started, "Dear John."

My husband wants it now. When I tell you who I'm wedding, you won't care, dear, anyhow. Now the ceremony has started, and I'll wed your brother, Don. Will you wish us happiness forever?

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1: Hello, I'm Sarah Warmby. A network server costing just $22,000 is being blamed for the Telstra outage that cut off hundreds of desperate callers from 000. Internal sources have told Nine newspapers the hardware reached its end of service life in 2016. It suffered a software glitch that rolled the network's time settings back 20 years. The first locally transmitted case of H5 bird flu is being treated as a significant escalation in Australia's outbreak. The Invasive Species Council is calling for a $200 million fund to boost populations of Australia's most susceptible species. Chief Executive Jack Goff is urging people to be on high alert for any dead or sick birds on the coastline.
2: Then they do need to make sure they avoid that bird. They take a recording of it and they let the government know through the birdflu.gov.au reporting. This is one where the public are the front line of the biosecurity response.
1: US President Donald Trump has declared the ceasefire with Iran over, but says Washington has agreed to continue negotiations as mediators scramble to prevent further escalation. Meanwhile, the Wall Street Journal is reporting that Israeli intelligence has uncovered a fresh Iranian plot to assassinate the US president. Jagruti Dave reports from Washington.
3: The US has been saying that Iran has been plotting potentially to kill President Trump in retaliation for the US strikes that killed their military leader Qasem Soleimani in 2020. Now, interestingly, this story also comes at a time where the New York Times has been reporting that President Trump didn't leave Turkey, the NATO summit in Turkey, in the new Qatari Air Force One, but he left in the older version of Air Force One because of security precautions.
1: Tasmanian firefighters have begun industrial action as they push to secure a new pay deal with the state government. The Mercury reports the state's 400 firefighters will undertake unannounced building evacuations, hydrant testing, traffic flow limitations around alarm calls, and internal on-call work bans. The action is expected to continue over the next 7 days. Long-awaited relief is on the way for thousands of Brisbane residents dealing with aircraft noise. Air Services Australia has announced the outcomes of its noise action plan, expected to ease the burden on 140,000 residents living under flight paths. Head of Community Engagement Donna Marshall says they've done their best to strike a fair balance.
4: When you do move a flight path, invariably it ends up over another community. But what we've tried to do is only make shifts of flight paths where there is a net benefit to the community. So the ones where it ends up either shifting the problem or affecting significantly more people, we haven't progressed with those ones.
1: And Australia's termite-eating marsupial, the numbat, is no longer endangered. Since its population fell to as low as 300 in the 1970s, breeding areas have allowed the species to grow to over 2,000. This is Air News. To tennis, and the men's finalists have been decided at Wimbledon. Here's Air Sports' Paul Walsh with the details.
5: Men's number 2 seed Alexander Zverev has advanced to his second successive Grand Slam final after easily accounting for the local qualifier Arthur Ferry in 3 sets, 7-6, 6-2, 6-4, in the first of the semi-finals on centre court. He'll now have Jannik Sinner as his first Wimbledon final opponent after the world number 1 was ruthless against the 39-year-old Novak Djokovic, who seemed heavy in the legs after his marathon semi-final effort. Final scoreline, 6-4, 6-4, 6-4.
6: He was just a level or more better than I was, and I was just not sharp enough, not reactive enough, not balanced enough to play him. That's it.
5: Meanwhile, 17-year-old Cruz Hewitt has also played his way into a Wimbledon final after his semi-final defeat of the number 11 seed Tyrese Bogard, 6-4, 6-4. Paul Walsh at Wimbledon for Air Sport.
1: The Warriors have maintained second place on the NRL ladder with a convincing 32-6 win over the Tigers. New Zealand coach Andrew Webster says they lost their way at times, but it was a good result.
7: Looked like a team well rested. We went after it real physical, got off to a good start. Really happy with the way we finished there. A big tackle from Chance those things are important. So that was nice.
1: And Collingwood is celebrating a 4-point win over North Melbourne in the AFL. Australian Independent Radio News.
0: Taking a look at the weather now for today, Saturday, the 11th day of July. We're looking at partly cloudy conditions, a slight chance of a shower, light winds, overnight temperatures falling to between 6 and 12 degrees, with daytime temperatures reaching the low to mid 20s. And for Sunday, partly cloudy conditions, a chance of a morning fog, a slight chance of a shower, most likely in the late morning, light winds with overnight temperatures falling to between 9 and 13, with daytime temperatures reaching the low to mid 20s.
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0: Welcome now to the 8 o'clock hour of our brekkie program. And yes, we are having a Saturday morning country breakfast, and we really are trying to catch up on our quests that we've had for the last couple of weeks. But as we get the list down, the list seems to grow again. And we're going to open this hour with a song for Charmaine and her husband. And the song is called It's Not Love, But It's Not Bad, and it's by Bill Chambers and Catherine Britt. And then we're going to have another song, and this one is for Jack and his wife that live up near Marlborough, and they love John Williamson. They were disappointed when they didn't realise that John Williamson was going to be on the agenda this morning early, but anyway, I'm sure that we can play it again probably around about Tuesday or Wednesday about 5 o'clock, something like that. And we'll do a full hour of John Williamson. And then I've got another beautiful song that was requested by a lady, and it's called Home Is Waiting For You. And then Noel Watson is going to finish this bracket with a song called The Spirit of Australia.

It was before the dollar. And before the pill. 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In Swan Hill. I arrived in my UK. Hair slicked back. And I saw the Sheila in tangerine socks. Hair pitch black. And she walked right by me. And she said, "You want a boogie with me, baby? You want a move with me, baby? You want a groove with me, baby?" Well, I strolled across the dance floor. Love's fool. And I looked her right in the eye. Real cool. And I said nothing. And she said, "You want a boogie with me? You want to move with me?"

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They weren't real bad either. You wouldn't want to know if they're flying. He wanna boogie.

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Got one hand on the wheel and arm around her neck. The other hand going down and turning on the radio. They're playing our favourite song. 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

0: This is Ruby. You're tuned into Community Radio for YOU here in Rockhampton. It's right on the Tropic of Capricorn.
1: Now, Meg called in and Meg wanted to hear one of Brendan McMahon's songs. And Meg, this one is called Hotel Hemingway. And yes, I did have a song from Brendan last week. And I do have probably at least two albums of Brendan's at the moment. So he's doing really, really great things. He's writing and recording, and he's just returned from overseas, so he's really been quite busy. And then we're going to have John Williamson with Raining on the Rock and Adam Brand with Old Hands.

Well, our next song that I've got coming up for you is for a lady called Cheryl. And Cheryl absolutely loves Casey Chambers. She was actually talking about buying some of Casey's new role of her and her daughter, Poet, are doing a collection of clothing. And they first put it out about a month ago and it sold out within a couple of days. So they got a bit of a shock to see the response they got to the range that they put out. But anyway, this lady wanted to hear the song called The Captain, and that is the title song from the album The Captain, and that debuted back on the 17th of May 1999, and it won the 1999 ARIA Music Awards and also won the Best Country Album. And prior to releasing that album, Casey had performed more than a decade with her family's Dead Ringer band and was really, really popular, is still really, really popular, and is moving into other areas, predominantly, I guess, for her daughters and sons, because they too need to make a life for themselves. And if mum or dad can help, it's always handy, isn't it? All right, so that's The Captain. And then we're going to move on to a man who passed away in this last 12 months. And you can understand why he had a state funeral, which I actually watched. And I encouraged other people to watch as well, because it was the passing of Ted Egan. And we have a book here in the studio of some of the work that he has done, and it's just amazing. So the two songs that I'm playing for you, one is for Barry and the other one is for Merv, and both of these songs were requested, and I thought, well, it's probably coming up close to a year. Let's bring you a double play. So the first one is Taking You Back to Broome, and that's where Ted spent a lot of his time. And then Sayonara Nakamura, and that's truly a beautiful song. And straight after that, I'm going to bring you a beautiful song done by Nell Carter and Peggy McCarthy, who both are life members of Community Radio 4YOU, and they have done a duet called Making Believe. And I know that that's for all of you out there, because these ladies together have probably put in close to 50 years when you think about it. And that's a pretty great effort to keep 4YOU pumping along.

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1: What do we do when we get to Broome?
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1: What do we do in Broome?
0: I'm taking you back to Broome, me dear

And to take us up to the top of this hour, we're going to listen to the lovely sounds of Alicia Smith, and that will take us into the next hour of more great country music.

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1: Hello, I'm Sarah Warmby. Biosecurity experts say reporting sightings of sick or dead birds will be critical in the fight against H5 bird flu after a case was confirmed in a native bird for the first time. Jefferson Shaw explains.
2: Environmentalists say a greater crested tern testing positive for H5N1 influenza in South Australia marks a significant escalation in Australia's outbreak. It's a disease that's killed millions of wild birds, devastated colonies of penguins, seals and sea lions around the world. Invasive Species Council's chief executive Jack Goff is urging Australians to remain vigilant, particularly along the coast.
3: This is one where the public are the front line of the biosecurity response.
2: He's urging the federal government to establish a $200 million wildlife resilience fund to boost populations of susceptible species. Jefferson Shaw reporting.
1: The major Telstra outage that blocked more than 600 emergency calls was reportedly caused by an outdated server that reached its end of life nearly a decade ago. The timing device suffered a software glitch that accidentally rewound the network's internal clock back to 2006. Sources have told The Age the part in question would have only cost the telco $22,000 to replace. Economists are questioning One Nation's core cost of living policies. Independent claims suggest the package could cost the federal budget more than $90 billion. The party has promised an array of major tax breaks, including halving the fuel excise for 3 years and eliminating the GST on insurance. Meantime, economists say a slowly loosening labour market will hopefully lead to rate cuts, but not until next year. CommBank figures show wage growth remained steady last month, but is expected to pick up later this year. CBA economist Harry Ottley says if the jobs market softens, it may give the Reserve Bank wriggle room on cutting rates.
4: Because the labour market has been fairly tight for a long period of time now, and if we do continue to see this slow cooling of the labour market, it probably will help bring inflation down from elevated levels, and hopefully that means some rate cuts into next year.
1: Wildfires have killed at least 12 people in southern Spain. The BBC's Guy Hedgeco is in Madrid.
5: There are concerns that the death toll could increase potentially quite substantially further because there are still 19 people unaccounted for, we're told, by the authorities. Of those who've been confirmed to have died in the fire, four are believed to be British, people who were travelling in a British car and seem to have been trapped by the flames last night. And there are another seven who died when they were trying to escape the flames on foot.
1: A passenger is recovering after he was almost sucked out of a Ryanair flight after a window shattered mid-air while the plane was flying to Germany. The man was saved by his wife. She hung onto his legs after parts of an engine smashed into the window. And Cold Chisel's saxophone player Andy Bickers has died. He toured extensively with the band for over three decades. This is AIR News.
0: Taking a look at the weather now for today, Saturday, the 11th day of July. We're looking at partly cloudy conditions, a slight chance of a shower, light winds, overnight temperatures falling to between 6 and 12 degrees, with daytime temperatures reaching the low to mid 20s. And for Sunday, partly cloudy conditions, a chance of a morning fog, a slight chance of a shower, most likely in the late morning, light winds with overnight temperatures falling to between 9 and 13, with daytime temperatures reaching the low to mid 20s.
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0: Welcome now to the final hour of our Saturday morning brekkie program, and we're bringing you lots of songs that have been requested in the country genre, and we've got a number of people that asked for a Ned Dodd song, and we're going to bring you Pass Me By. And there's a few people that have called in and asked for this song, so not particularly this song, but they just wanted to hear Ned sing a song during the country breakfast program. Then I've got Bill Munro with Blue Moon of Kentucky and Buck Owens with Act Naturally. And to make that four in a row, I have got a request here for Bill, who was wanting to hear Alan Jackson's Chattahoochee. Bill, I hope you enjoy it because it's an absolutely great song. And Alan Jackson is actually not doing any more touring. He has a neurological disorder that causes him not to be able to do any standing or a lot of moving around with his guitar. And he decided that he wouldn't do any more touring. It's a genetic type of illness, and he's sadly, he's dealing with it, and they are certainly being able to help him, but it's one of those neurological illnesses that can't be cured. As he said, he hoped that it wasn't going to be passed down to his children. Then we're going to have another song, which is going out to Alicia and Alicia's partner, and they would love to hear Warren H. Williams and Denny Young sing Desert Water.

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shining, and the Cootamandra wattle is my friend. For all at once my childhood never left me, 'cause wattle blossoms

Now, that little song for Marjorie was called Blue Eyes Crying in the Rain. And, of course, most of us would know that song, and I'm sure Marge knows it as well, but she just really loves it. It's probably one of the most popular songs that is requested of Willie's, although it's a huge amount of music that he has, so we do get a lot of different requests. Then we've got a number called Beechworth Gold going out to another couple from Yeppoon, and that is sung by Justin Stanley. And then we've got Graham Connors. Now, we had this song last week, but we're happy to bring that to you because people just love driving through the Mackay area, they said, especially during burn-off time of the cane, and the odour from the burns and the cane and that sort of thing is quite nostalgic. And of course, when they come to Queensland, they say that they go up there, especially during that period of time. And yes, it's a great song. And if you know anything about cane cutting, and there's a lot of people who would know a lot about that, they certainly would appreciate that song. And then I've got a song going out to a lovely lady called Pearl. And Pearl asked if I would play Paul McLeod. Now, Paul hasn't travelled for a lot of years, although about 4 or 5 years ago he did put out a new album. But Pearl wanted to hear Hello Lord. Well, I do hope you enjoy it, Pearl, because I think Paul McLeod has been a wonderful artist. And then we're going to have the Howie Brothers with Mother.

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1: Being part of any team means that each person tries their hardest to make sure they're the winners and not rely on others while they slack off. Being the designated driver is much the same. It's about being a team player and staying off the drink that night so that you can get your mates home in one piece. Here's how it works. One weekend, you're the designated driver, and the following weekend, one of your mates is, and so on. Will you be the designated driver tonight?

Now, the French Family Band are known by such a lot of people, and a number of people have asked if we could bring you a song from the French Family Band. And yes, they are wonderful. They're doing a lot of work across the USA, and certainly Stewie is also doing a lot of work in collaboration, and also with putting different programs together and different doing a lot of work with new CDs, and just so much that the family is working very hard over there. And actually, I think the French Family Band, or Stewie, was part of doing the latest album for Dean Perrott. So just gives you some idea of what they're doing. Then we've got Brian Lenton with The Ring Your Mother Wore, and Carl Butler with Don't Let Me Cross Over.

Well, this particular song was requested by Merv, and Merv wanted to hear Noel Watson's version of The Spirit of Australia. Now, Noel Watson passed away, I think it would be about 10 years ago now. But, you know, it's amazing the amount of people who still remember his repertoire of music and some of the beautiful songs that he did. And so we're going to bring that to you, and hopefully that is going to be taking us up to the top of the hour. We've got another program to follow this one, but that will take us away from the brekkie program. Thank you so much for joining me. If you do want to have a request, you're very welcome to ring 49272444. Just be sure that if you leave your number, that you say it clearly, so when I call you back, you can actually tell me what you want as a song or a request for our next Saturday morning brekkie program. Otherwise, you can leave the information on the answering service, and I certainly will take it from there. You can leave me a note in the letterbox. You can text 044-899-7535. It's all up to you. Thanks for your company this morning. I do hope you have an absolutely fabulous weekend. Let's hope it's going to be a nice cool night tonight. And it is predicted to be cool, so we'll just see what happens. Thanks again for your company. Take care.